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This is a weird travel habit people are apparently obsessed with right now.

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You are traveling soon, then listen up because this one is for you. So the latest viral travel trend is actually grocery shopping when you get to your destination. People have been doing this for years to save money. However, the popular thing about it right now is people are realizing you can get some weird local foods from grocery stores. We do this every time we go to the beach. You have to, you know, you have to grocery shop and get all of your groceries. But people are saying even if they are traveling to other countries, staying in hotels, things like that, they're hitting up local grocery stores.

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It is once again time for one of my favorite lists of the year, things left behind in an Uber. Coming up after the top of the hour, I'm going to tell you some of these weird things that Uber drivers have found left in their car.

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I'm Elise Riley, and one of my favorite things is the things left behind in an Uber list, because why are these things being left behind? Why do you even have these things to begin with in an Uber? Some of the weirdest things forgotten last year included an ankle monitor, 420 donuts, live fish, and two

wedding gowns. 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
1: Last minute of extra time, tied 1-1. Ghana, playing for the entire continent, had a header arrowing toward the empty Uruguayan net. Luis Suarez, standing on the line, threw his hands up and palmed it away. Red card, penalty. Suarez walked off, then turned to watch from the tunnel. Osamoah Gyan stepped up. He hit the crossbar. The ball flew over. Ghana denied. Suarez, on the touchline, was caught on camera celebrating like a man who'd scored the winner. Penalty shootout. Uruguay won. The continent's last representative, gone. Ghana's coach said it felt like death. Suarez called it the hand of God, of the devil. Take your pick. Football at its cruelest.
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What's the weirdest thing you've ever put in a takeout container at a restaurant and brought home with you? Coming up, I'm going to tell you about this one lady that absolutely takes the cake. I've brought home some different things from restaurants, but never one of these.

This one woman, she went to a restaurant, she ordered herself a margarita, and then didn't finish it. So what did she do? She asked for a to-go container. A styrofoam to-go container, because you're not allowed to take your margaritas with you. This woman poured hers into the styrofoam container and proceeded to take the drink with her. We put the Twitter video up on our Facebook page. Head over to the Be Facebook page. Check it out.

0: Regular folks and roofers have different things in their heads when you ask them about valleys. You think they're a lovely green oasis between the mountaintops. Roofers think they're a problem. Valleys are what we call those V-shaped areas where the slope of the gable meets the slope of the roof. It's where all the water that's flowing off of your shingles pools together on its way to the gutters. And pooling water is bad. If a roof is going to leak, chances are it's going to leak there. But like the Army Corps of Engineers rerouting the Mississippi, we send all that water into the valley on purpose. And then one of our guys has to make sure those valleys can handle the deluge. That's where experience comes in. Where a guy who's seen all the mistakes and fixed all the mistakes thinks long and hard about how to build it without any mistakes. Because the longevity and durability of your home's roof depends on that valley and depends on that guy. Guy Roofing. You got a roof? You got a guy.
1: 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I'm gonna pull over and ask that man for directions. Hi there, we're looking to get to the campground?
2: 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Let me get my phone out.
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I'm Elise Riley, and there is more good news if you are a coffee drinker. 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

are a coffee lover, listen up. This one is for you. So it's obvious that coffee provides you with a caffeine boost. However, you are getting more out of your morning cup of coffee than just that. Coffee positively influences the gut's microbiome. It increases beneficial bacteria that supports digestion and immune function. 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I'm not sure all of the flavors and the sugar and all that helps very much, but just a regular cup of coffee has tons of benefits.

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1: Diego Forlan had been written off in England, a Manchester United flop, 3 goals in 2 seasons. He went home and rebuilt himself into one of Europe's finest strikers. South Africa was his coronation. Goals from absurd distances, both feet. Ball struck so cleanly the Jabalani, the much maligned tournament ball, actually held its line. He scored against South Africa, Ghana, Germany. He hit the crossbar in the last minute of the third place match. 5 goals total. Golden ball winner. Best player of the tournament. Uruguay, a country of 3 million people, finished 4th. Forlan's father had played for them in the 1974 World Cup. Some inheritances take longer to claim than others.
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I'm Elise Briley, and I am out of here. I hope you have a wonderful week ahead. Don't forget, Jazz Fest coming to downtown Greenville next weekend. Definitely make

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1: Spain had never won a World Cup. For decades, they've been football's great underachievers, the cup of perpetual quarterfinals. Then a generation came through Barcelona's La Masia Academy and Real Madrid's youth ranks and rewrote everything. Xavi, Iniesta, Xabi Alonso, Sergio Busquets. Possession football refined to a fine art, tiki-taka. Hundreds of short passes, opponents chasing shadows. They lost their opener to Switzerland, then won six straight. The final against the Netherlands was a bruising, ugly affair. 1-0 ground out, deep into extra time, until Iniesta arrived at the back post and side-footed the volley past Martin Stecklenburg. Spain, world champions. The most beautiful idea in football, finally crowned.
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2: They say the holy water's watered down, and this town's lost its faith. 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

She'll be all right. No riding shining armored knight. She will save herself this time. And in fact, tonight, she did confirm. The cold never lasts, my darling. It just teaches the heart how to...

Are you looking to add a new cat or dog to your family, but you're not sure where to start? Don't worry, we've got you covered. I'm Elise Riley, and each week on Wet Nose Wednesday, I will feature a new cat or dog looking for its forever home. I will feature animals from Greenville County Animal Care and other local rescues. 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
1: Well, is your coworker driving you crazy?
2: This morning.
1: Which one?
2: Tori.
1: Okay.
2: She is in rare form this morning.
1: Okay.
3: Thank you.
1: Well, is it her voice? Is that annoying?
2: No.
1: Okay.
3: Because I've been told it is.
1: That's the research that I have. A study said the sound of a coworker's voice is more likely to be distracting and annoying than the sound of a machine.
4: Yes, like chalk, like nails on a chalkboard.
1: They found that sound privacy tops visual privacy. Privacy and also temperature in the office as the most annoying aspect of working around other people.
2: I could see if someone had an irritating voice and if they were loud and obnoxious in the cubicle next to you, that could get on your nerves.
1: Okay, or if one that talks a lot.
3: Mm-hmm. What would we know about that, Thomas? Yeah.
2: I don't think you have room to talk today.
1: They said that a coworker's voice can be more annoying than anything like even a wappa wappa of an off-balance fan, you know, like a fan that's off-balance or something that's annoying in the background.
4: That could be soothing at times. You can get on beat sometimes. I make up songs. Wagga, wagga, wagga, wagga, wagga.
1: Also of a faucet dripping. A coworker's voice is more annoying than that sound in dead silence. Yes.
3: Yeah. That's so tough.
4: Yep.
1: You're weighing it out right now. And they say, obviously, best solution for the problem is just respecting your neighbor, being polite, keeping your conversations as low as possible, and also just stop talking.
4: But, you know, you got those people that get on their cell phone and they're just loud.
2: Yeah.
4: Like,
2: yeah.
4: You don't have to be. Sometimes I feel like I'm loud answering the phone.
2: You are. It's
4: but you know why? Because people call from their cars, and I guess I hear the air outside their car, you know, that I feel like I have to speak up because they're on a speakerphone.
2: Right.
4: I don't know, but.
3: Well, also, we're usually talking, which doesn't help you.
4: No.
2: we're talking louder because he's talking louder.
4: Yeah, and I talk louder because y'all talk louder.
3: It's so rude that you're trying to do your job when we're trying to have a conversation. Yeah.
1: They also say another alternative is pink noise and or white noise. And pink noise is a type of sound that can help improve sleep, focus, and stuff like that, like the waves crashing and all that repetitive waves, stuff like that. Also, the white noise is more like a hissing or fan noise, not one that's going wappa, wappa, wappa, but right. Just a fan noise in the background.
3: Wah.
1: So, you know, you hear your neighbor over there, you're in the cubicle, just turn up that fan. Put a box fan in your cubicle.
3: You're over there with a whole, like, parka on freezing, but you're like, at least I don't hear Tina anymore.
1: Exactly.
2: Where's Tina?
3: I don't know.
2: She's loud.
1: There's something to be said for common courtesy and respecting your coworker's space, especially in the cubicle area.
2: I don't think a lot of the people that talk a lot realize they do.
4: Right.
2: And like, my wife will get on phone with some of her friends, and she'll be talking, and yeah. I'll be listening to them tell it, because she'll get on speaker, and I'll hear the other side of the story, yeah. And I'm like, get to this point of this already. And then they'll be like, oh, and you know, I was talking about Frank, and he was, oh, did you know Frank is seeing so-and-so now? And you're like, this has nothing to do with the story. Tell us what you were going to tell us.
3: We have ADD. We yes. take 10 side roads before we get to our final destination of communication.
2: I get so frustrated. I'm like, please take it off speakerphone.
3: It frustrates us too, but we can't stop.
1: Well,
3: it just keeps
1: please
3: happening.
1: Keep that in consideration when we're eavesdropping out there. We want to know yeah. the story, and we want to know it fast.
3: Could you imagine you're on the phone with someone, and you hear someone on, like, the other aisle of the grocery store be like, just get to the point.
2: Yeah. They need that.
1: No.

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2: You're on a nighttime drive, windows down in the city, playlist hitting, vibes immaculate. 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
3: Hey, I'm walking here.
2: Okay, valid reaction. 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This time, you pay extra attention and spot the pedestrian at the crosswalk. You ease off the gas, come to a complete stop, and wait for them to cross.
3: Hey, thanks.
2: Stop for pedestrians. 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
2: You know, the term narcissist is thrown around a lot on social media. A lot of people worry that they may be in a narcissistic relationship.
3: I think people throw these labels around without having any idea what they're talking about.
2: Yeah.
3: And they're like, anyone that they don't get along with or that in any way did something wrong, they're like, oh, he's a narcissist.
2: But narcissists basically super focused on themselves, don't care about damaging relationships. It's all about them. And it's kind of like a spectrum disorder, too. We all have some bit of narcissism.
4: I knew he was going to bring you. Everybody into
2: exactly. You know what? But you got to be realistic. If we go through life with blinders on.
4: We don't have to bring it up every time we talk about a disorder.
2: But you know what? If you think about it, you're lying to yourself if you don't admit that, okay, I got some issues here or there.
5: I lie to everyone, Hawk. So, you know, let me lie to myself to make me feel better about
3: myself.
5: What's
3: interesting is Hawk always talks about other people and drags them into it.
2: No.
3: You said, oh, you're lying to yourself if you don't admit you have issues, but you're bringing us in and telling us we have them.
6: Well, technically, he started off we, but then he was like, y'all.
2: No, I put myself into it.
4: I leave it there.
3: We don't care.
2: I start with me.
3: We don't care. You're bringing us in, and we haven't said that we agree.
2: Mm-hmm. Okay. Well, get this.
3: That's pretty narcissistic of you.
2: Yeah, I told you I have a little bit in me. But this is very interesting. Narcissists actually...

0: enjoy being trash talked. So if you like being trash talked or the subject of negative gossip, you might be narcissistic.
1: Okay, well, yeah. I'm not, because it crushes me. Like, when people say mean things.
2: Oh, yeah.
3: It's true. She gets upset about comments on social media and stuff.
1: I know. Yeah. It's good now. I care less now, but whoo, it used to make me spiral.
0: Mm-hmm. Well, a lot of these people would rather be trash talked behind their backs than not mentioned at all. Maybe it's like, you know, at work or something. You cause a lot of trouble. You know, everybody else is talking about you. Be like, oh, I'm satisfied with that because at least they're focused on me.
1: There's no such thing as bad press.
0: Yeah, I know.
2: Well, like they say in Bridesmaid, talk behind people's back like normal people. we don't want to hear what you think about us.
0: But for these people, identify as having narcissistic traits, social invisibility is a fate worse than being bad-mouthed. So they just want to be talked about. That's pretty interesting.
3: I don't really give a crap if anyone's talking about me. I mean, literally, I don't need to be talked about. I'd be happy to live my little hermit life without all these people worrying about it. Now, if they are talking about me, I'd like it to be nice.
0: Yeah. But it challenged long-held assumptions that people universally prefer not to be the subject of gossip. Apparently, some people do like to be the subject of gossip.
2: Oh, we all like to be the subject of gossip.
0: No, not
2: as
1: we all like to be subject of gossip.
0: I disagree with that. Not all of us. Kind of interesting. And then maybe that's a sign that you can know that you're hanging out with somebody that's narcissistic. Like, you know what? They talked about me all day today at work. And this is why they were talking bad about me.
1: They come home with the worst news about how everyone in the office hates them. And you're like, why are you smiling?
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0: Ladies, here's your reminder that sandal season is here.
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0: Hey, good morning. This is the Hawk and Tom Show. It'd be 93.7. It is 5:55 now. Got some clouds today, maybe some afternoon showers, and a high of something.
1: 70.
0: What's going on here?
2: 86.
0: Okay, there we go.
1: Right now it's 70.
0: Yeah, there you go. All right, we're going to get our act together. It is a Monday, obviously, here on the Hawk and Tom Show.
1: Well, I did something interesting last night. I went to go see a new movie at the theater.
0: Oh, I did that this week, too.
1: It was a scary movie.
3: Which one?
1: Backrooms.
3: Backrooms.
1: The scariest part for me was whenever I asked him how much a small Diet Pepsi cost.
0: Yeah, it's up there.
1: $8.49. Yeah. I got sticker shock.
0: Yeah.
1: I thought it would be like $5.
3: Now, was that a Vente, a Grande, or?
1: That was a Smalle. I asked for the small. Because, you know, sometimes you go to theater and they're like, oh, the difference in a small and a large is only 20 cents in price, and you might as well get the one that you have to carry home in a bucket.
0: Yeah.
1: But I didn't even ask after I found out how much the small was. So the movie was boring in parts, just like our conversation right now.
0: Oh, okay.
1: I will say, if you're not familiar with Backrooms at all, you would need to know something about it because they don't tell you everything. And the Backrooms is an internet fad. It started a few years back where someone posted a picture of this very bland office building room, and then they built upon that. And the idea was that these backroom office rooms exist and we don't see them, but sometimes you can accidentally get into them, and it's just an endless maze of office buildings attached to our world.
3: Oh, that's boring.
1: So as I'm watching this movie, it had its good points. It had a lot of tension and horror movie type stuff. And then it also had the thing where at the end, you're like, what just happened? I don't understand the ending at all. And you walk out kind of talking to your friends about what did we just watch, you know? But the thing that really was interesting to me was the trailers before the movie.
0: Yeah.
1: There's a movie coming out called Disclosure Day. Have you seen anything about that?
3: I just watched the trailer today.
1: Okay, that movie looks wild.
3: Yes, it does.
1: It's Steven Spielberg. Apparently, it is his next in the genre of Close Encounters of the First Kind. This is a third kind, yes. This is an alien-y type movie.
0: Mm-hmm.
1: And it starts off with some woman doing the news, and all of a sudden, as she's reading the news on TV, her neck starts making weird cracking noises and clicking noises. And the summary is that apparently there are aliens, they've been here for a while, and it's time for them for Disclosure Day to go ahead and explain that they are here and explain to us why.
4: That's crazy, because did you just read that CIA whistleblower who said that's a thing?
1: Mm-hmm.
4: They've just been living, I think, in Colorado, waiting on their moment.
1: Well, here's where it gets even weirder, is they interviewed Steven Spielberg.
0: Oh.
1: And they asked him about the movie, mm-hmm. and the things he said almost sound like that he is going to use this movie as a way to open the door to this discussion.
4: Did he start clicking?
1: He did not start clicking, but I do want to play for you what he did say.
0: All right.
5: I am much more inclined now than I was when I made Close Encounters to really believe that we're not the only intelligent civilization in the universe. I used to say to myself, wouldn't it be wonderful if all of this turned out to be true? I'm now thinking, wouldn't it be wonderful for people to know all of this is true?
6: Disclosure Day.
1: He went from saying, wouldn't it be cool if people found out it was true, to wouldn't it be cool if we went ahead and told them it was true.
4: So he's an alien and he's just like testing the waters. He's like, wouldn't it be cool? What do you think?
0: I mean, all you got to do is go to Walmart. There's people not from this planet.
1: Well, there is an underground movement on the internet of people saying that they think the timing of this is awfully obvious, that it's not coincidence. They are wondering if this could be the soft opening for an actual Disclosure Day. So they put the movie out, make the aliens seem like they're friendly, and then eventually they come and go, hey, guess what? That was real. Other people say that they feel like it's a reveal. And someone else says, all of this is true, sounds like a disclosure in itself. When he goes, wouldn't it be neat if people found out all of this is true?
3: Well, I don't think Steven Spielberg knows. I don't think he's the one that's going to disclose it.

0: I think
1: unless he's one of
0: them, he's making talk that's getting people to talk about his movies. But I'm ready for aliens. Yeah. I'm ready for some change in my life.
2: Yeah,
0: you know, and they with like, their technology, maybe they have cures for diseases. Of course, the pharmaceutical companies will then take them out.
2: Yeah.
1: Okay. First of all, the idea is a lot of people say is they've been here for a while now, and that we just haven't known.
0: So they probably have cancer, or smokers, hang out in the bar.
1: Well, here's I've got a friend who believes that there are aliens involved in our lives, and here's what his argument to me was. He says, if you take from when Orville and Wilbur Wright jumped off of a little hill with a wing and flew for a few hundred feet, and you go forward the very short amount of time that we've gone, and now we have stuff going to the moon and back, we have planes flying thousands and thousands of routes every day. He's like, we didn't do that without help. Somebody with technology helped us speed it up.
0: I watched a Men in Black and some of the technology.
1: It's a great documentary.
0: The microwave came from them, the CD, compact disc.
2: That little pin that makes you lose your memory?
0: I don't think that was real.
1: Well, of course you wouldn't.
0: But in that movie, Men in Black, the technology, they brought the microwave.
1: Yes.
0: Just use that pen.
1: All right. Well, this is, it definitely looked interesting as a movie, and it is kind of freaky. They've started leaking these CIA and these military videos and starting to kind of prep us for the idea that, hey, maybe there is something out there, and maybe they have visited.
2: Cato said, you know, I'm ready for change. And that sounds like a political ad. And it's like, you know, you would do the big reveal with the aliens. Are you ready for change? Here's Orc 5 to tell you more about it.
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5: 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It's the Hawk and Tom Show. Partly cloudy, some stray showers or thunderstorms, and a high today of 86. Right now it's 70.
6: Let's do a little two-stepping this morning with Ella Langley.

0: B93.7, good morning. This is the Hawk and Tom Show. Partly cloudy, some stray showers or thunderstorms, and a high today of 86.
1: Apparently, fellas, if we want to get a date, we need to be dressing it up. 91% of women say a well-dressed man looks more attractive than he actually is.
0: I would agree with that.
1: So if you dress it up, that's going to help your hot points.
2: Too much work.
1: To dress it up?
0: Yeah. I've always said that you can't overdress. No matter what, you'll look good if you aim a little higher than you think the actual dress code is.
1: And no one's going to call out a guy saying he's overdressed at a party or something. They're just going to say he looks good.
3: Well, it's going to look weird, though, if you show up in a three-piece suit to play Flip Cup.
1: Okay.
0: I don't know, man. In college, that might have made you stand out and look pretty cool.
3: Make you stand out.
1: Yeah. So this is kind of interesting, too. The girls are taking upon themselves to make their man a little bit more attractive. 32% of women, with over 1 out of 3, admit that they've secretly gone into their husband or boyfriend's closet and thrown away something that they didn't like. Has it got too many holes in it? Does it smell bad? Is it one of those, you know, with a logo on it that they don't like?

0: Have you done that to John, Tori?
1: No, I don't think so. Okay. I just kind of let him live his life.
0: Oh, so you let him wear it?
1: Yeah. Okay. I mean, it's his body. Mm-hmm. He can wear it. Even if he looks silly, I'll walk a few feet behind him.
0: Okay.
1: Just kidding.
0: Only 8% of men say they've thrown away a piece of women's clothing. They might comment on it. Now, like when she comes out, it's like, you going to wear those boots again or something? But they're not going to go ahead and throw them away. So a lot less men are doing that than women.
2: And can you imagine if a man did, mm-hmm. what the women would say?
3: Yeah.
2: I mean.
1: Sadly, I probably wouldn't even notice. I've got so much stuff in my closet.
3: Mm-hmm. And to be honest, I don't think the women should do it. I don't think you should.
2: Yeah.
3: Yeah. You leave his clothes alone. You talk to him if it's something you don't like him wearing. Yeah. Talk to him about it. And he does it when they go out. He'll put that shirt on.
0: Only 12% of men grade themselves as an A when it comes to their fashion sense.
3: Oh, no.
0: Now, I know we fight a lot here on the Hawk and Tom Show about our fashion sense, and we're making fun of stuff.
2: What fashion sense?
0: Okay, it's our work clothes. We wear comfortable clothes here. We don't dress it up here.
3: I used to wear shorts and flip-flops until the air went Arctic mode and had to stop. So now I'm gonna have to wear a hoodie.
0: But sometimes when we're out and about, we're going to an event or something, or maybe a party. You know, Tom will come in there, and I'm like, "Wow, he dressed it up tonight." Mm-hmm. Yeah, I mean, that's a different button-up shirt.
3: I had friends that had never seen me in a suit because I'm always in jeans and a t-shirt.
0: Oh, okay.
3: And they were like, "Oh, wow." Yeah. And I'm like, it's my only suit. That's the only one I own.
1: John did the same thing. It's a suit from our wedding, and he had to wear it recently. And he bent over, and the seam popped, and he goes, well, that was rude.
0: Yeah. Well, women do say that clothes that fit too small or too big is a big turnoff. You know, you got those high waters on. Once you choose, have a party and invite your pants down.
3: Sometimes it's a style.
0: Oh, the high water pants.
3: Yeah, I mean, capris. Yeah. Look at capris.
1: Yeah.
2: Yeah, but that's different. Yeah.
3: No, not really. It still looks weird.
2: But it's definitely, there's not like, oh, you just let those shrink. Those are like designed that way.
1: Well, all you do is get some fancy socks. So if it is your jeans that just shrunk up, you get the fancy socks. And you're like, no, I meant to get these jeans like this.
2: Sure.
1: It looks intentional.
0: Well, an average man feels 67% more confident when he is wearing a suit or a tuxedo. Mm-hmm. He's looking at himself dressed up there.
3: I hate it.
0: Yeah? Okay.
2: I think it looks great. It's not the most comfortable thing, but you definitely look good in an outfit like that.
0: And about 20% of men admit they still struggle when tying a necktie.
2: I used to do this all the time, and I'm sitting there wrapping it one way. I'm like, no, that's not it. I feel like an idiot. I finally had to get on YouTube and remind myself how to do it.
0: Yeah.
3: I mean, it might take me 12 times to get it right, so the tie's not hanging down to, you know, my knee.
2: Right.
3: See, my YouTube. Dad taught me some easy way years ago. I've never forgot it, but I don't ever have to use it.
2: Well, that's my problem. I knew it really well for a great deal of my life, but then I went to do it for my son, and I'm like, I haven't done this in a long time.
0: Because you know what? You don't dress it up as much when you go to church. A lot of people do. There's some people that still, you know, dress it up, but we don't have to do that as much mm-hmm. anymore. 24% of the men said their partner ties a better tie than they do. So a lot of times, and that's kind of, you know, cool when the

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1: I want to share a little information with the ladies because a couple of them complimented me on my outfit today. And I just want to say it's not designer. I don't do the designer thing. I don't do that. You had too much money for just somebody's name and my label. It just don't feel right to me. I don't like to buy designer clothes because the sales girls act too snotty. Don't they, ladies? Don't when you go in those stores act like they better than you? Well, I'm the wrong one to act like that with. Many, many times I've informed them what their job was. You know, I go in there and she's looking at me all snotty and I explain to her, hey, you sell stuff, okay? It's your job to price stuff for me, all right? Okay, I know I ain't buying nothing. And you know I ain't buying nothing. But I want to know how much I ain't buying cost.
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1: Seven, good morning. It's the Hawk and Tom Show. Partly cloudy with stray shower or thunderstorm today and a high in the mid-80s.
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0: I want you, I need you, oh God. I need these beautiful things that I've got.
1: Hawk and Tom, they never make the same mistake twice. They make it five or six times just to be sure.
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0: It's Taylor Swift on the Hawk and Tom Show. It's a Monday already, 6:31. Going to be partly cloudy and a chance for some showers and thunderstorms this afternoon. High of 86.
1: Something that drives all of us crazy, I think most people anyway, and it's something that will get me to just quit on something, is waiting too long.
0: Oh, yeah.
1: You know, at Disney World, they've tricked you with the lines. It looks like you're almost there, and then you turn the corner, you're like, oh, my God, we've got another equal amount of time to wait. Mm-hmm. Doctor's offices, they try to give you those magazines. Now our phones amuse us while we're waiting.
0: Sure.
1: But it turns out that waiting, as annoying as it is actually good for you.
0: Well, explain that.
1: Okay. Well, there's actually some good logic behind this. Waiting helps improve your self-control. It's actually exercising your patience. So being able to regulate your emotions and not get annoyed will help you in the long run. Also, waiting before you respond to an email or make a purchase can be a big game changer.
0: That's true.
1: People tend to react impulsively. This intentional waiting before you make a big decision could make the difference in you sending an email you regret or making a purchase that you regret.
2: Yeah, because at work, when they ask us to sign up for something, if you wait long enough, all the slots will get filled up and you won't have to do it at all.
1: Great point, Kato.
2: Yeah.
1: Waiting is good for you there. Waiting, they say, can also be fun if you savor it. Now, that one was a little harder for me to buy, but they say, how many times has the excitement and countdown for your trip been better than the actual trip itself?
0: Okay, or Christmas. Think about that. The anticipation, the buildup. You're waiting for Santa Claus to come.
3: The only time waiting is fun is if I'm in TJ Maxx, Home Goods, Marshall's, because the whole aisle is just full of stuff to play in.
0: Yeah, and
3: so
0: buy.
3: I don't mind. Yeah, I don't mind waiting there.
1: So you can make some impulse purchases on the way out.
3: I'm pretty good at it.
1: I see their point about this with a trip. I mean, that's something my wife and I have learned, that a lot of times we'll schedule a trip, sometimes as far as 2 years out, so we can save up for it. A big trip, right? It's something that you look forward to during that whole time. And it's exciting to look forward to it as it gets closer and you're like, oh, we're only, 6 months away. We're going to wherever. It does build up the excitement.
2: I enjoy doing the research. Like if I'm going to an island in the Caribbean, I'm pulling up what kind of events are going on. Where do we want to go? What bars do we want to check out?
0: But society's working against us because we are a now society. We want our information, anything now. We want that. You go through the drive-thru. You want that coffee or sandwich now.
1: Well, it's of course you do. You're hungry now.
0: It's all about time, and time is precious. You can't get that back. So waiting, it's like society's going against us.
1: Okay.
0: You don't think that?
1: I think the drive-thru is a really weird example,
0: okay.
1: I would think Amazon's a good example, where we went from having it in like a couple of weeks, then all of a sudden it was like we want it in 2 days or less, and now you got same-day delivery in some cases.
0: Mm-hmm. Okay, or you want to know how much Ryan Gosling makes a year. And you're like, I got to find out that information right now. So you get your Google out and you Google everything. All the information that we need to know, we get it in a second.
2: People talk about their search history being embarrassed. I'm embarrassed of mine because of the dumb things that I
0: ask. Yeah, me too.
2: I like Ryan Gosling's salary.
0: Yeah.
1: Pretty sure you wouldn't have waited for that before. You just would have forgotten about it.
0: Yeah.
2: I wouldn't have cared back then.
1: Exactly.
3: To be fair, I forget even now because I'll open my phone to get Google and then I'm like, oh, I got a notification. And then before I forget, I'm like, wait. I opened this for a reason.
0: Yeah, I know.
1: Right. Uh-huh. But they say that by waiting, you actually build up your patience. It makes you stronger. It can be fun in the right circumstances, and it can protect you from making mistakes by giving it some thought.
2: But waiting for the workday to end is not fun.
1: But see, this stuff helps you do that better.
2: Does it?
1: It's supposed to.
0: Yeah, but when you are waiting, they're looking at the clock. You know, when that whistle blows, it's happy time again.
1: So what you need to do, Kato, is start counting down
0: till
1: work's over, and then that will build up the excitement for you.
0: Kind of like, at the New Year's Eve party, that big ball dropped,
2: Oh, I got to figure out how many seconds I have till the show's over.
0: Until this conversation's over.

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1: 0.7. Good morning. This is the Hawk and Tom Show. 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
2: 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It's 641 now on your Monday. A chance for a stray shower or two. Thunderstorms this afternoon, a high of 86. About to talk about hotels. Tom's going to talk about what we leave behind in our hotel room. And I know a lot of people are probably planning their vacations or going on vacation. Why is it hotels provide free shampoo, free mouthwash, shower caps, and shoe polish cloths, but they never provide the one thing that we forget when we travel? Toothpaste. They don't provide the toothpaste there. Get all that other stuff.
3: Well, there's a little card that says if you do need any kind of toiletry, let them know.
2: Oh, really?
3: See what they could do.
2: Oh, okay. Well, next time I'll just call down and ask the concierge, can you bring up a tube of toothpaste for me?
3: Yeah, I need a toothbrush, toothpaste.

It's Mr. 305 checking in for the remix. You know they had that 75 Street Brazil. Well, this year's gonna be called Gaiocho. Que hola, gata, que hola, omega. And this how we gonna do it. Dale!

0: There you go. It's 6:48 now on the Hawk and Tom Show. Thanks for hanging out with us. Take an umbrella with you today. They're saying some afternoon showers and thunderstorms. A high of 86.
1: Have you ever left something behind in a hotel room?
0: Yeah, I'm sure.
2: Okay. I don't think.
1: I always search really good. I make the kids climb under the mattresses and look everywhere. We take the couch apart. I don't think we've left anything except once it was important to. It was my son's stuffed elephant, Ellie.
0: Oh,
1: we never found Ellie.
0: Oh, no.
2: I don't unpack in hotel rooms. Oh. I keep all my stuff together so I won't forget anything.
1: Well, that works.
2: Even a week. If I'm in a resort for a week, my clothes stay in my luggage.
0: Yeah, the same way. Yeah. My brother, he will take all his clothes out, puts it in the drawers that are there at the hotel. Do you really?
1: Yeah.
0: It's so good.
3: I did that until I left about half my wardrobe at my in-law's house.
2: Yep, that's how you do it.
0: Yeah, why do you do that, though? Why do you take all your clothes out of your suitcase, put them in this dirty drawer where everybody else had their underwear?
1: People put their clean clothes in drawers.
0: I'm like, especially if you're only going to be there 3 days. Like,
1: I wouldn't do it if I was only going to be there 3 days.
0: Maybe I'm just lazy.
2: Me too.
3: I mean, you wipe down everything, but I can't find stuff if it's all in the bag still.
0: Really?
2: You don't separate it? Not as organized in my luggage.
3: Yeah, until I get there and I open it and I'm like, well, this was organized.
0: Well, we can start a fight here if we keep going.
1: I don't have a fight. I prefer to unpack all my stuff, hang it in the hangers. It definitely travels better that way.
2: Now, I will if I have hang-up clothes.
0: I'll do that.
2: Usually I don't roll those up. I'll lay them neatly, and then I'll hang them as soon as I get there.
1: Yeah, I got a hanging bag, so I just bring that with me, and then I pull all of them out. And
2: I do carry-on. I hardly ever check a luggage.
0: I left a phone charger before, but I'm like, I ain't going to go get one. I just buy another one on Amazon.
1: Well, Kato, a lot of times what we'll do is go to

0: Great Wolf Lodge, so we drive there.
1: Oh, yeah, that's
0: easy. And then you just take all your stuff and put it in there. But anyway, apparently people do leave behind some strange things. Mm-hmm. They asked some people who worked in hotels, what are some of the weirdest things that left behind in a hotel room? Some of them are weirder than others. Some of them I don't even know if they are weird, but you decide.
2: Okay.
0: Rosary beads. I didn't even know what those were until I met my mother-in-law. Because she's Catholic and she has rosary beads.
2: They're important.
0: I guess there's something that helps you remember how to count while you pray, like an abacus.
2: Could be.
0: Something like that, right? Yeah. Dory's like, I don't know.
3: So
0: I think
3: confused.
0: It's something they go through the different beads as they say a prayer. I don't know how that exactly works.
1: The only time I see them is horror movies when they're holding on to them, hoping they don't die.
0: Right. And it never really works, so I don't see the point. Those people still get killed by the demon. Caviar was left behind. I'm assuming that was someone rich or someone that had never tasted caviar before and was like, ugh.
2: Yeah, well, food. I mean, a lot of times you'll leave food behind.
0: Caviar is different than regular food. It's obscenely expensive.
2: Yeah. How obscenely? Because I have never had caviar.
0: That's right, because it's obscenely expensive.
2: Hey, I've had Starkist, chicken of the sea.
3: Oh.
1: I was thinking the candy.
0: Yeah. Okay. An inflatable boat was left behind.
2: What?
0: I don't even have any idea of what makes sense about that.
2: You know
0: why?
2: Let me tell you why. Because they don't want to shove that back in the car, the inflatable boat, and get all the air out. They went to the pool, and they're like, I don't want to deal with it. I'm just going to leave it in the room.
1: You can't have a big inflatable boat at a pool.
3: Yeah.
1: I just assumed they fell off a cruise ship and that was the rescue raft, and then they showed up on shore and decided to get a hotel room.
2: All right.
0: Or they didn't want to get charged for that. They're like, just leave it in here. I don't know. I'm assuming maybe it could have been someone who was doing some kind of a whitewater trip, and I don't know how you forget your boat.
2: So we're talking about one of those huge rafts that have like 13 people in it. I was thinking about a kid's little inflatable boat that they have in a swimming pool.
0: They would probably say a little kid's inflatable boat then, but I don't know. Clown costume, including shoes, wig, and red nose.
2: Well, you're going to go back for that because you got the clown convention coming up.
3: No, that was his last shift. He's like, I'm not doing this anymore. I'm done. I retire. You're putting out my red nose.
0: Like, I am not even bringing this home with me. All right. They say someone left behind grandma's lucky teacup.
2: Well,
0: they said that they're not sure if that meant it had lucky written on it or if it meant something that we don't understand.
3: I just knew you were going to say her lucky teeth.
0: Oh, well, we'll get to that.
1: Oh, no.
0: A glass eye was left behind.
2: Oh.
0: Prosthetic limbs.
2: Oh, yeah.
0: Okay. Dentures.
2: Uh-huh.
0: There's the teeth again.
2: Dentures, yeah.
0: And the weirdest one of all is witchcraft paraphernalia.
2: Well, they were trying to get rid of those bed bugs.
0: The
2: star on the bed.
0: They got the candles around in a big circle, and it didn't work.
2: Oh, wow.
0: But that would be interesting to work in a hotel and see some of the weirdness that people probably do on vacation.
1: A lot of times I clean my hotel room before I leave.
2: Do you really?
1: Yeah, I had a friend get mad at me one time.
2: Okay.
0: For cleaning?
1: For cleaning.
0: Because I'm like, I think you're crazy, but I wouldn't get mad at you for it.
1: But I mean, you're in a hotel room, you got pizza boxes laying everywhere, beer cans laying everywhere, mini bottles laying everywhere, and I'm like, I'm not going to leave a tip. We're there for a weekend, so and the maid didn't come at all that weekend, so I will throw everything away and get it all piled up.
0: So you're just cheap.

0: Hey, this is the Hawk and Tom Show. It's a Monday. It is 7 o'clock now. Going to be partly cloudy. Chance for those afternoon showers and a high of 86. The more often a woman sees your face, the better it will look to her, according to this study. So the more often she sees your face, the better you're going to look. In the study, researchers showed they showed men and women photos of faces that had been digitally altered to move the eyes closer together or further apart. So you got, and sometimes you'll see people with, eyes that are really close together and some that are, out to the side of their face by their temple.
1: Mm-hmm.
0: Yeah.
1: Now, like Sid from Ice Age. They're way apart, man. Yeah. And he looks really dumb.
0: That's true. So they showed him these pictures. And then when asked later to compare the attractiveness of the two faces, those who had viewed the wide-eyed pictures that were more wide-eyed, when they saw more of those, they actually were more attracted to the wide-eyed person. Now, if it was narrow eyes and they were right there close together, they viewed those people as more attractive.
2: That's so interesting, because if I see someone's face over and over again, I'm going to be like, are you a stalker? I'm calling the cops. Mm. But this makes more sense that they were looking at pictures. I thought you meant like, you go to the grocery store, there okay. he is. Uh-huh. You go to your house, there he is. And you're like, what's happening here?
1: That's called a husband.
2: Yeah. Oh.
0: So, and you're living with him, you see him all the time, and his eyes are that certain way. So you are more attracted to, I guess, a guy's eyes that are the way your husband's.
1: Here's what I've noticed. I've noticed that when I see people that remind me of someone I already knew,
0: mm-hmm.
1: they're more attractive to me for some reason.
0: Yeah.
1: And I'll realize, I'll be like, they're not actually as attractive as I first thought, but they remind me of someone from 20 years ago, and so that makes them more attractive to me. I don't really know why.
3: So immediate attraction doesn't really matter, because eventually if you're with someone, whether you found them attractive at first, they will become attractive.
1: That's true, Cato.
0: Yeah.
1: If you think about arranged marriages, mm-hmm. they have a very high success rate.
3: I'm up for that now, by the way.
1: I don't know if that's because those cultures are just less likely to get divorced, mm-hmm. or if there really is something to it. But they say that arranged marriages have a much higher rate of completion, so to speak, than people who go out like normal American culture and just pick somebody.
0: Well, they also had some other research that said men are more likely to choose a partner with hair and eye colors.
1: Yes.
0: Oh, yes. Similar to their moms.
1: Oh.
0: Because they've been around mama quite a bit. Now, I don't know if the girls are choosing the dads as much, someone that looks like your dad. But the research they only had was for boys and moms.
3: Yeah, I didn't. I don't see that. My mom's got white hair.
0: Yeah,
3: white hair.
1: At this point, it doesn't count.
0: Yeah. I mean, if you're looking like your grandma.
3: No, she's had white hair for the longest.
0: Oh,
3: I mean,
0: okay.
3: Yeah, she's always had, I mean,
1: I did not marry someone who looks like my mom, but I married someone who acts like my mom. I tell her all the time, I'm like, I married my mom, because she does the same things that my mom does, and it's almost eerie.
3: Wash your clothes, clean up after you, cook for you.
1: All that.
0: And more.
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0: drop dead.
1: And it's Olivia Rodrigo. It's a Monday. Got some sunshine and on the horizon right now, but they're saying some thunderstorms possible this afternoon with a high of 86 degrees.
2: A lot of people get very nervous when it comes time to go on a date. They're like, oh man, this is important. I got to wear the right clothes. I want to make the right first impression. Well, you're doing it all wrong. According to an influencer online for dating, they say what you need to do is practice date.
1: No, there you go.
2: Now, practice dating is very simple. It means that you take dates you wouldn't have normally accepted.
1: Oh, no.
2: So let's say some guy asks you out and you're like, I'm not attracted to him. He is not my type. Go on the date anyway. Don't try to take advantage of them. Don't use them for their money or their dinner. But just go out and look at it as a casual experience where maybe you might change your mind, but you probably won't. But you get practice at going out and spending time with someone in a dating situation.
3: This feels like a rom-com movie in the making.
2: Oh, sure.
3: You were just my, like, I don't care date, but I fell in love.
1: Oh, okay. So you want to make it a Hallmark movie?
3: I kind of do.
4: Okay. No, it's a practice date.
2: Yeah.
3: Yeah.
4: You're my practice date. I'm just getting ready to date the real person I'm going to date.
3: That could be the name of the movie, The Practice Date.
1: Yes.
4: I like it.
1: That stinks for him, though.
3: Well, yeah, so sad.
1: If it doesn't work out.
2: It doesn't, though. Think about it. Normally, she would have said no to him, which sucks. Instead, some girl that he has no chance with says yes and goes out and treats him respectfully, has a nice night with him, and then says

0: Or does it knock you down a peg or two?
1: It's way better than not getting the date at all.
2: Yeah, at least he went out with this very attractive person.
1: He can tell all his friends, I went out with her.
2: Yeah.
1: It didn't work out, but I did. She took the date.
3: Plus, we'll get a second date update out of it.
1: Yeah.
3: That's true. Why didn't she call him back? But it goes both ways.
1: And she'll be like, it was a practice date.
3: Yeah.
2: If you like extend that through 3 months of practice dates with the same person, that's not good.
3: Yeah. And then what next? The practice engagement?
2: Yeah.
1: Okay, now they aren't calling for that. Here's the thing. They say a lot of people treat every first date like it could lead to marriage. But if you use casual meetups to build confidence, improve your conversational skills, got those two words combined, and get more comfortable meeting new people, it's good for you and it's actually helping them with the same thing.
0: So then you tell him, like when the bill comes, you're like, no, I got mine.
1: No.
0: Or how does that work? Because then at that point...
1: You went on a date. You gave them a fair shot. They could have wowed you. You don't know. That's one of the other things she says. Profiles and photos don't tell the whole story. And people can surprise you in person. There is always the chance this person blows you away and you end up dating them.
2: My buddies always talk about this because they're online dating. And it's like the last minute, the girl will pull out and not go out on the date. They'll have some kind of excuse. Like, let's go meet up at this, you know, ball game. And then it's like, you know, they'll be driving there. Or it's like, you know what? I can't make it.
3: Oh.
2: It's like, so go ahead and make it a practice day.
3: I'd rather her say, I don't know, call me Saturday afternoon. I'll let you know if I can go with you Saturday night on a date.
2: According to how I feel that afternoon.
3: See if anything else comes up.
0: Now imagine this is your practice date and you're not interested in that person. And then you're like, you know what? Actually, this did work out well. I'm very interested in you. And they go, I'm actually not interested in you.
2: Yeah.
3: You were my practice.
1: That's a risk you take every time you go on a date with someone new.
0: I know, but you went into it being like, meh, and then you fell for them, and then they were not interested in you.
1: But that's not a reason not to do it.
0: Honestly, I think I've talked myself out of this.
1: Well, you're married.
0: True. That's another reason.
1: You're done with this. But if you're single right now, this is brilliant advice because it goes along with something I've been preaching for decades, and that is to fake it until you make it. Act confident. Go out with people that are out of your class and have fun. And then eventually someone's going to be like, why is this guy so confident? Maybe there's something to him.
2: It happened for Tom. I mean, he was sitting there licking crumbs off the table at his first date with his wife.
3: And if you can't find a practice date, just ask Mom.
1: If you can't get a practice date, you're bad off.
3: Is it?
1: You're really bad if you can't get a practice date. Crap.
2: That's like going to the prom with your mom or your grandma
3: or your cousin.
1: No one does any of that except the cousin, do they?
2: They don't?
1: I hope not. I'd go to the prom with your mom?
2: Yeah, it's a mom prom.
3: She never got to go, Tom.
2: Oh.
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1: When you finally find your thing, you want the whole world to know about that thing. 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So people can see your thing, feel your thing, love your thing. The next thing you know, it's a thing. Canva, the thing that makes anything a thing.
2: 3.7, good morning. It's the Hawk and Tom Show. Time for some shout-outs. Happy birthday to Briley Brown, Jennifer Jones, Thomas Capone, Sheila Bates, Eric Knight, Terry Phillips, Courtney Fredo, Michael Parrish, Laura Reed, Megan Bowie, and Matt Hall. Happy birthday from all of us here on the Hawk and Tom Show.
3: Yeah, I got some afternoon thunderstorms are saying, so take an umbrella with you today.

0: fucking dumb. They're out of their minds right now.
1: You must be out of your mind.
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0: Hey, 7:31 on the Hawk and Tom Show. Got some thunderstorms rolling our way later on today, a high of 86. When you listen to the Hawk and Tom Show, you know there's some weirdness going on. And I'm just going to sing this. One of these things is not like the other. Come on, can you tell me which one? It's Sesame Street. One of us is not like the others.
1: I'm looking around to see what's different between us.
0: We learned this about Tori this morning. She locks her bedroom door.
2: It's so weird to me that y'all don't. If you have an intruder, they're just going to open the door and be like, well, this was easy.
3: Now, to be clear, so people understand this, when she goes to bed at night, she locks her bedroom door.
0: Yeah.
3: She told us this, and we're like, I don't know anyone that locks your bedroom door in your own house when you go to bed at night.
2: Well, it's the three of us in one little room, so we are safely locked in. So even if someone does rampage the house, my thought in my head is, they'll be like, well, this main door with the bolt was pretty easy, but this little bedroom door with the E2B lock is too much.
3: That's the thing. Your indoor doors are a joke. They're just there for privacy. They're not there for security.
1: Right.
3: They don't really stop anyone with a shoulder from getting in.
1: And I think with leaving the bedroom door open, you would hear them coming.
3: Mm-hmm.
2: Okay, but if they're using their shoulder because the itty-bitty lock is locked, now I'm going to hear the shoulder. I'm going to hear them go, oof, and I'll be like, hey, wait, I think someone's breaking in.
3: Now, wait, you told us also that you would hear anyone picking that little lock with a little tiny screwdriver, too.
2: Well, yeah, because it's a pain, and you know it's going to slip, and he's going to be like, oh, my gosh, trying to get it open.
0: If they want to get in, that little key's right on the top of the door anyway. Well, I've got those all over my house. The kids want to lock their door, and I'm like, no. But I did some research. 29% of Americans regularly sleep with their bedroom door closed. They didn't say anything about locked. 60% of people prefer to leave it open, and they say locking it securely remains a highly subjective habit between the people. They don't have any statistics on how many people lock their bedroom doors. Now, 70% of people lock their main exterior home doors, which I was surprised by that. Only 70%? Does that mean you can go to somebody's house in your neighborhood and just open up and go right in?
1: I'd probably a little country.
0: All right.
1: A country town that knows everyone.
0: If you're out and about, you know, maybe out in the boonies, you could leave your door unlocked. But why would you even do that?
1: I lock my front door. When I walk in it, I lock it behind me.
0: Okay.
1: My doors are always locked to the outside world. But I don't even shut my bathroom door when I'm going. I mean, I don't shut doors in my house. I like it all open.
0: Well, here's why they talk about locked bedroom doors. Mainly, people choose to lock their bedroom doors to establish an extra psychological and physical barrier against the bad guys.
2: Yeah.
1: Oh, it's psycho, all right.
0: Slowing down entry into their personal sanctuary.
2: I'm with Cato. During the day, all my doors are open.
0: Really?
2: Windows are open. But the minute that sun sets, I'm like, shut everything. I don't like seeing the darkness. It freaks me out.
1: And according to her story, she got this from her mom, who locked her own bedroom door at Tori's house.
0: Yeah, can she get that?
1: She don't trust her.
2: Well, growing up, I mean, their door was always open, so we could go in if we needed anything. But yeah, I was shocked. She's staying in town with us. And I went to go this morning, and it was locked. And I was like, Mommy, what if I needed you? I'm just going to sit here and be like, there's a bad guy. Can you like let me in?
0: My mom and dad's door was locked sometimes. But this is another reason why they say Fire Safety Commission says that they promote close before you doze campaign.
1: I've heard that.
0: They advise sleeping with the door closed rather than locked or open to slow down the spread of flames and carbon monoxide.
2: Oh, well, and it's great because when the flames get to our bedroom door, it's going to be like, it's locked.
0: Yeah.
2: I can't go in there.
3: It's safer to have your door shut from fire.
0: Yeah.
3: But locked adds a few seconds. And they say that houses burn 7 times faster than they used to because of all of the crap we got in them that's flammable.
0: Yeah.
3: And that extra few seconds of trying to figure out, you know, now granted, hopefully on the inside it's pretty easy for you to unlock it. But they say that extra time is dangerous.
0: Yeah, and they also say first responders advice say that do not lock your bedroom doors from the inside, because it can hinder rapid rescue operations.
1: Oh, like if you were passed out from smoke and then the firemen wanted to get to
0: or
1: you.
0: Or carbon monoxide.
1: He's going to have to knock on, Tori, have you passed out yet?
2: You better use that shoulder. Come get me.
0: Yeah. So I'm sorry I could not find the percentage of people that lock their bedroom door, but according to my survey, only one out of four people do it.
3: So I did a little research on this, and they say that a lot of people who lock their bedroom door suffer from some sort of an OCD-like thing. So, like, some of the people will say they can't go to sleep unless they've double-checked to make sure it's locked.
1: Oh, yeah.
2: No, I suffer from knowing crime statistics.
3: That doesn't have anything to do with it. You don't know any crime statistics on how having your bedroom door locked changes anything.
2: I know statistically it's got to slow them down for a second or two.
1: You live near Woodruff Road. Ain't no criminal going to go down Woodruff Road to rob anybody. It's too busy.
2: Well, they might. And if they're going to, then they're going to get to my door and be like, well, I was going to rob her, but never mind.
0: I got the fancy ones were like, if somebody breaks in my front door, it's like, open front door, open front door. So that
3: opens the front door for him.
0: No, it doesn't open the front door. It's like it'll say something like, you know,
3: maybe front door open.
0: Yeah, something like that.
3: Yeah, that made more sense.
0: But of course, they can come through the windows, and I don't have anything with that. So it's like, you know, just
3: well, first of all, home security is an illusion. It's like the TSA.
0: What?
3: Yeah. Anyone with a brick can get in your house at any time.
0: But I know, but you got the signs up there that deters them from actually breaking in. It's like, I've got this on-duty security.
3: Which is illusion. The idea that you can't get into your house is a joke. Most front doors are easily busted in.
2: Yeah, my parents live in the country, and they have one of those little ADT signs in their front yard. They got robbed, and the robbers actually stepped on that sign to kick their door down.
0: Oh, wow.
2: Just like FYI.
3: You should get an ADHD sign for your door.
2: I think that's just me.
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0: That's Bruno Mars on the Hawk and Tom Show. It is a Monday, 7:48. Now got some showers rolling in a little bit later on, high of 86.
1: I think I'm suffering from several illnesses right now, and I'm going to share those with you. First of all, I just got back from Tennessee. We went to Fall Creek Falls State Park in eastern Tennessee, which apparently is the tick capital of the United States.
2: Yeah. Well, you were there.
1: We took our dogs out for short walks, and they would come back with literally a half dozen ticks on each one of them.
0: Wow.
1: We're still pulling ticks off the dogs, and we're double-checking ourselves.
0: What surprised me is Tom showed me a picture. He was in Sparta, Tennessee.
1: Mm-hmm.
0: That's my hometown. So that's up there around my... We got a lot of ticks up there.
1: You do have a lot of ticks up there. It's crazy. Yeah. And one of our dogs came back, and he's acting sick. We're afraid he might have caught Rocky Mountain spotted fever. And then you read about that alpha-gal stuff where you get bit by a tick and you can't eat red meat anymore.
0: Oh, no.
1: That'd be the end of my life.
2: Now, hadn't it been in the news recently about a new strain of tick or something that's causing all kinds of issues?
1: I think it might be the alpha gal thing that I just mentioned, because Bill Gates wants to spread those around to cut down on how much red meat we eat. Because if you catch this alpha gal, it's spelled ALPHA-GAL, and if you catch that, you get an allergic reaction when you eat red meat. And what happens then is that you can no longer eat the red meat, and that is a dream for these eco-bio-green people that think we have too many cows that are causing all of the global warming.
0: You eat red meat and you become red meat because you got rash, because you're breaking out, because you're allergic.
1: But that's not the only thing I have to deal with this week. I came back and found out about another issue that I may have. It's called email apnea. And you may have email apnea, too. Have you heard of sleep apnea before, right?
0: Yeah.
1: That's where you fall asleep and then you quit breathing every now and then. And then you, you know, wake up and or it startles you back in. And, and you end up not getting very good sleep. And the levels of oxygen to your brain are lower and you get stupider. A lot of people seem to have that these days. But email apnea is where you find yourself holding your breath while you're reading an email.
0: Uh-huh.
1: And it's adding stress to your day.
0: Yeah.
1: Mental health experts say a lot of people unconsciously stop breathing or take very shallow breaths while they're reading their emails. And it can even happen when you're texting or scrolling, too, which is called screen apnea.
0: Yeah. You know, I find myself sometimes, even when I'm driving, I'm like, when did I take my last breath? Because you do it subconsciously. But I'm like, I can't remember just taking a good old deep breath and letting out some stress.
3: I know I don't do it enough, because the few times I have done that, it makes me lightheaded.
0: It does, don't it? You do those breathing exercises and, and then all of a sudden you're like loopy.
3: I know, my poor brain is like, what is this, oxygen?
0: Yeah, and then the state trooper pulls you over, you're like, you know how fast you're breathing?
1: They say the problem is that shallow breathing can keep your body in fight or flight mode, which raises your heart rate, increases stress and anxiety. It leads to headaches, muscle tension, jaw clenching and fatigue.
0: Yeah.
1: So there is something you can do to fight this off. The next time you open an email, take a slow breath out and relax your shoulders. Paying attention to yourself while you read the email can help.
0: Especially if it's an email from the boss. You want to de-stress before you read those.
3: I see, and I was just thinking how great it is that I don't think I have this with emails, especially from work ones, because they send so many emails about phishing.
0: Oh.
3: Anything I get now, I'm like, this isn't real.
2: Yeah, half the time I'll say, oh, did you see the email from so-and-so? They're going to be doing this. Oh, well, I didn't get no email.
0: Yeah, but there's a lot. A lot of times with people, like, you get text, and it's from somebody that you don't want that text from.
1: Oh, it happens to me almost every day.
0: And you're like, oh, I dread even opening this text.
1: Yes.
0: Yeah.
1: I hear you.
0: Yeah,

0: It's not me you're talking about, because I always call you.
1: No, you text too.
0: Okay, but I always call you to say, hey, have you read my text?
1: That's why I breathe really bad whenever I see your text.
2: See, texts don't do that, because I can choose whether to respond. They don't know that I've read it.
0: Mm-hmm. But you got to read the ones from your boss, because there's stuff going on at work.
2: Not if it's after business hours.
1: See, my problem is I get tense when I see him, because I'm like, invariably, there's going to be something that's going to be a pain in my neck in this. Yeah. I've either done something wrong I'm getting in trouble for, or they want me to do something that I shouldn't have to do, but someone else didn't do their job, so now it's an emergency.
0: Mm-hmm. Yeah. How many times do you get that text or email from the boss going, I just want to say you're doing a great job. You are doing, and your performance has been so great lately, and that's all I wanted to say.
3: Phishing. That's a phishing text. I don't believe it.
1: Yeah, we got this thing now where our company will send us emails that are supposed to be like a scammer.
0: Yeah.
1: And we get in trouble if we don't open and then put the little fish hook thing and send it back to them. So even if we ignore it, that's not good enough.
0: Oh. Yeah. I've won 3 fishing tournaments.
2: You're the one that opens them.
0: Yeah, I do.
2: But they look
1: and
2: legit.
1: We all have to take classes afterwards because of Hawk.
0: Yeah, I print off the emails and I hold them up like a fish I caught.
2: But I'll be honest, Tom, that one, I was going to respond to it and I waited, and I'm glad I waited, because Hawk came in the next day and said, it's a scam.
0: Uh-huh.
2: I'm like, I was going to respond to that.
1: But you still get negative points even if you don't respond, because they're like, you should have told us about it.
3: Oh, see, now I'm way in the red then.
1: Yeah,
3: I don't respond to anything.
1: I usually just laugh at them and move on. But now if you don't send that fish hook response, you get in trouble. No wonder we're not breathing when we're reading this stuff.
3: Yeah.
0: No.

0: This is the Hawk and Tom Show. 8 o'clock now. Going to be partly cloudy until this afternoon. Got a stray shower or two heading our way. A high of 86. Well, do you know the happiest moment of your work day?
1: I would assume that's whenever you're leaving.
0: Okay, well, you're close. Most people look forward to that 5 o'clock whistle. We talk about it all the time. That 5 o'clock whistle blows. You're heading out. You're going home. You're happy. But the best part of your work day will happen about 90 minutes before that.
1: Really?
0: Survey found that about 3:25 is when we are happiest at work.
2: Yeah, because you know it's almost quitting time, so you have mentally checked out.
0: Yeah, exactly.
1: I say it is quitting time for you.
3: Yeah, you quit at that time and just try to find a way to look busy for the next hour and a half.
0: Okay, we have other happy moments in a given day. What's your happy moment during the day? These are the top answers. And actually, Tom was calling Tori out for this a while ago, saying, hey, you are yawning a lot this morning.
2: Yeah.
0: Waking up after a great night's sleep, they say, that is a happy moment.
1: I don't have that very often. Like, we get up so early, there's never a moment when you wake up and think, yeah, I wouldn't rather crawl back in bed.
3: Well, the way I live my life, I'm just happy if I wake up.
1: Wow.
3: Because I never know.
1: Well, I mean, honestly, going in your sleep seems like the way to go.
3: Do you know how long it'd be before someone comes to check on me?
1: Who cares? You're gone.
3: I don't care. I need to clean up first.
0: Okay, so next was eating a great dinner. That was number two on the list.
1: Oh, yeah. That's definitely up there for me. Mm-hmm. Like, if we're going out to dinner somewhere good.
0: That's fun. Yes,
1: happy. I love that.
0: But after dinner, and you've eaten too much, just one or two spoonfuls.
1: Okay, that's next
0: too much,
1: on the list.
0: I know. I hate that feeling when I've had.
1: Oh, man.
0: I like getting up from the plate exactly, you know, at that

0: perfect moment where you're like, okay, I ate just enough.
1: See, I look at that like a BOGO thing. Buy one dinner, get like one good feeling kind of thing. You overeat and you're like, yeah.
2: Yes. I feel like you go home. Yeah. Right, you ate that dinner. You ate way too much. You go home and you sit down. And you're like, yes, I'm just going to sit here and digest until I go to sleep.
1: We didn't fight our way to the top of the food chain to only eat enough to be satisfied.
2: I know, right?
0: All right. Happiest moments on a given day. This was number 8. I'll jump down because it ties in. Having a late night snack, which I do not like that. I don't like to eat right before I go to bed. My kids do it all the time. I'm like, you're going to feel miserable. You're not going to get a good night's sleep, but it never happens. Like when you eat right before you go to bed, you guys have?
3: It happens a lot.
0: You do that?
3: I tore up a bunch of candy last night. I got over the weekend.
2: I grab stuff right before bed all the time. Doesn't cause any problems with my sleep at all. In fact, I think I sleep better on a full stomach.
3: And they say eat some protein right before bed, and it's supposed to burn calories.
2: Oh, like a steak?
3: Okay. Yeah, filet.
0: All right, happiest moments during our day. They say getting home after work is always a fun moment.
3: Right when you walk in.
0: Okay. This is going back down on the list. This is like 9. They say the moment that you take off your clothes, shoes, bras, anything like that.
2: It's best if you're in the house.
0: Yeah, you're unbuckling that belt on the way home, or at the mailbox. That's when you like going to the bathroom too. You start, you have to go really bad. You start unzipping before you get there. You're walking down the hall and someone greets you.
1: No, because that signals to your brain, okay, time to go, and you might not be there in time.
2: Exactly, man. There's something about your brain that as soon as you start to sit down or unbuckle, it's like, okay, let's do this.
3: And why is it when you're driving home and you have to go, the closer you get to home, the worse you have to go.
1: You know, I saw that it means that your bladder connects to the home Wi-Fi.
0: That's funny right there.
3: I love it.
0: You know, sometimes I'm coming home from Tennessee. It's a 4-hour drive, 4.5 hours. And I'm like, I'm not going to stop halfway. I'm just going to keep going. I want to make the time. And it's worse when you are really holding it that long.
3: Plus the fact you don't know if you're going to hit traffic.
0: I know.
2: Oh, no, you're gonna. Because Asheville is god-awful messed up right now.
0: It is.
2: There's sections on 26 where there are 5 or 6 lanes and 2 of them are open.
3: I know. I don't get that. I just came through there, too.
2: And I'm like, I just want to go get in those lanes and go.
0: I like to know who's in charge, too. Like Canton, sometimes they'll just be a mower on the side of the road. And then you got traffic stopped up for 20 miles. I'm like,
2: I don't think that's my issue. My issue is that most of 40 is one friggin' lane right now, and there's big trucks, and you're stuck behind them, and you just basically crawl through most of North Carolina and Tennessee on I-40.
0: And that was some of the worst moments in our day, is being stuck in traffic, number one, spilling food, and realizing you slept through your alarm. Is the worst moments you got there.
3: Oh, my alarm wasn't even set this morning. You better be glad I'm here. I just happened to wake up, and I'm like, wow, my alarm should have went off. And I'm like, oh, I didn't set it.
0: Well, and they say one of the best moments, happiest moments you can have, is when your child hugs you.
1: Yeah.
2: That starts to get a lot less when they turn teenage. They're like, oh, I don't want hugs anymore. They get like standoffish.
0: They cringe.
2: They're too cool for that.
0: Uh-huh.
2: I have to ask my kids for them now.
0: I have to run mine around the kitchen and try to get a hug.
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0: B93.7, good morning. It's the Hawk and Tom Show. Summer is here and the kids are asking, what can we do? 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
1: 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Well, while you're trying to get some fresh breath this morning, it looks like Listerine is now offering a range of spice levels for you. It's kind of like when you go to the Thai restaurant, like how spicy do you want your food? From 1 to 10. I'll go 2. Maybe a 1 sometimes. But Listerine, they have new levels. They have extra mild. This is the softer swish. So that's got that. You got your mild, smooth, and balanced for an easy everyday clean in your mouth. And then the intense, bold, powerful flavor.
2: Intense must be the battery acid one that I have now. That basically just burns off the inner layer of my mouth. That's what I'm going to stick with. I feel like that means it works.
1: I'd rather just have bad breath.
0: We know.

0: This is the Hawk and Tom Show. It's a Monday already, 8:18 now, and thunderstorms possible this afternoon. They're saying a high of 86 degrees.
1: Tori is notorious for doing this, or

0: she doesn't do. They say that there are quite a few people who do not update the software on their devices.
1: Okay. See, I thought this was going to have something to do with animals and, like, petting all of them when I walk by.
0: No, that's another weird thing, but this is a different one.
2: You're talking about, like, the ones that the phone does itself?
0: Or wants you to do.
2: Yeah, I have no... I can only put it off before I wake up and it's already done it while I slept.
0: Tori has found a way to say no.
1: Yep.
2: I wish I could because it's just updated and it's different.
3: I hate it, yeah.
0: Well,
3: yeah,
0: here's the reason why you should. And in spite of all the reasons not to, this is important. When they do an update, it's almost always because someone has found a way to hack the system and they have issued a patch to protect you from that. And usually it's a bad one or they wouldn't do the update. But people say that the reasons they don't do the update, number one, they forget about it. But like you said, a lot of them will do it automatically for you.
3: You got to go to the settings and take that off.
0: Number two, they're happy with the current software and they're nervous the new version will be worse.
3: Yeah.
0: That's legit. That's true. But when you consider that you could get hacked really bad otherwise, it's almost worth going ahead and doing.
3: Yeah, I'm on Windows 8 right now.
2: You know, I've heard a lot of people with iPhones complain about this latest update changing things. But why is it? Why do they change what people are used to put a security update on it? Put it in the background.
0: Well, now, some of the things where it changes everything is an effort to try to make the service better in some way. And not everyone always agrees on what's new and better.
1: It already came out that every update slows down your older phone. So
0: well, that's almost a given because they're adding features and your system was originally designed for a certain amount and now you add more, it's going to slow it down.
1: Right. So they're like, we're doing this to keep you safe. A wink, wink. Oh, no, your phone slow down? That's terrible. You should go buy a new one.
3: Yeah.
2: Sounds like them.
1: That's how iPhone talks.
3: I have like a 12-year-old iPad, and I play a game on it, and it takes forever because there's this little wheel going around and around, like, you know, to finish my fights, my battles with my Marvel champions. And I'm like, it's like they're old people fighting now, and it's all glitchy.
2: It's like your fight when you said time out.
3: Yeah, I know.
0: I don't know how you put up with that.
3: I can't afford a new iPad yet. I'm going to get one soon.
1: Hawk, I'm with you 100%. My iPad is so old, it keeps telling me I need to update my Netflix on it. And then I tried to, and it was like, oh, it doesn't even work with this version of iOS.
0: Okay. I mean, I understand the reasons why people don't, but if you've got any money at all and you're sitting there wasting your time on the device all the time, you're basically throwing away time equals money.
3: Yeah, time's money. So, yeah. I should go ahead and upgrade.
0: Well, time is another thing. People say the time it takes to do the install. That used to be more true than it is now for your phone. Now, for Windows, it's still a god-awful nightmare. With like the other day, my brother was in town. He was borrowing an older computer, and it needed to do all the Windows updates. And what it does is it'll sit there, and it'll say 30% complete, 60%, 80%. Then it's like 81%.
3: Yeah.
0: Then it gets to 99% and it takes forever. And then it says 100% and it still reboots three or four times and does it again.
3: Uh-huh.
0: And so you're like, I don't have time for this crap. I'd rather get hacked. It would be easier to do.
3: The good thing is, though, you can schedule those like overnight.
0: Yeah, except for whenever you get it out and you need to use it right then, and they're like, you have to do this right now.
3: Mm-hmm. I hate that, too. Sometimes you forget to schedule it overnight. You know, and then you come home, and then you got to remember the password because you're like, okay, I can't get in my computer, you know, because it reboots everything, and then you got, okay, you don't know.
0: All right. That's a lot of the reasons other people have. They say they're worried that it will add AI and features they don't want.
2: Yep.
0: A lot of people say they don't have enough storage. My mother-in-law encountered this. She was trying to update her iPad, and it didn't have enough storage on the iPad to load the new version.
2: Mm-hmm.
0: So she couldn't update until she actually deleted some of the crap she had on there.
3: I hate that.
0: They also said that, Tori, their device is too old to update.
3: Mm-hmm.
0: I think that was you too, wasn't it?
3: Yes, me too, yeah.
0: Yeah.
3: And I do hate when you have to clear off, you don't have enough storage. And you want to download an app and you have to go clear off some pictures or videos.
0: Mm-hmm.
3: I hate living that life. That's where I am right now. Mm-hmm. I need more storage on my iPad and my phone.
0: And for a mere $10 a month, you can get it.
3: Yeah, I know. I know, but I'm afraid to, you know, put them up in the cloud.
0: They're already in the cloud, bro. You just need more space in the cloud.
3: No, I've not signed up to the cloud.

0: They cannot get my pictures. It's on my phone.
1: I hate to tell you this, but they have all your stuff. Somewhere they have all your stuff.
2: I'm so sick of technology.
0: Yes.
3: I'm serious. I'm sick of the updates.
0: Okay.
3: You know what? I got a VCR. It's never been updated. It still works perfectly.
1: Have you used your VCR in recent memory?
3: That is none of your business.
1: Okay. I wondered about that. Over half people do believe that tech companies deliberately put out updates that make their devices slower, forcing them to upgrade.
3: Yep.
1: Tori, that is absolutely believed.
2: It's true.
3: And I think it affects the battery, because it seems like my battery runs out faster since the update.
1: Well, your battery's going to get worse over time anyway. I mean, that's just part of how batteries work. So you when you buy your phone, if they don't have a replaceable battery, and most of them don't, you know that it's going to get worse over time.
0: Tell me about it. My 12-year-old iPad, when I'm playing a game, sometimes it'll just shut off after 10 minutes.
2: You're like, this was 100% 10 minutes ago.
1: I got a laptop right now that only runs plugged in. The batteries will not recharge anymore.
0: Yeah. We're like doing one-uppers that are worse.
1: I got a friend whose battery looks like a balloon right now.
0: Yeah.
1: His laptop ain't flat no more. It's a circle.
0: What's that mean?
1: And the batteries start to swell when they get old.
0: And he's bragging about it.
2: You know what? I swell, too, as I get older.
1: I know, we all do.
2: The best of us.

0: Hey, good morning. It's Hawk and Tom Show. It's a Monday, 8:37, and some showers possible this afternoon. Thunderstorms, a high of 86. I know it seems like we're kind of picking on Tori today.
1: Seems like you're picking on Tori today.
2: When
1: did I do it?
2: About the updates.
1: Yeah. I didn't pick on you. I said there was good reasons for why you didn't do it.
2: Okay, never mind. I take it back. Thank you.
1: But Hawk, on the other hand, has been like starting every break with, Tori's different than us. One of these things is not like the other.
0: Okay, all right. And I don't know, because I didn't eavesdrop like I should on the conversation about your dishwasher. What was going on?
1: She has a leak with some of the soap not working right.
2: Yeah, I've washed my dishes 3 times over the weekend, and every time there's just the soap, whatever it is. Yep. Just leaks out the little purse that it goes into. And I don't think it's actually washing anything. It just runs down the side like runny mascara. Ooh. I don't get it.
1: Yeah. The funny thing was you asked me about it.
2: Yeah.
1: I don't know anything about dishwashers.
2: Well, I thought y'all had dishwasher problems recently.
1: We did, but it wasn't that problem.
0: He doesn't even load his dishwasher.
1: I do. I get my wife drunk sometimes.
0: Okay. You know, doing the right thing for the environment often requires extra work. But when it comes to the dishwasher, it's not true. Because researchers, they compared cleaning dishes in the sink with multiple hand-washing methods, it found that, in most cases, the dishwasher is more efficient than hand-washing your dishes. I like to wash mine by hand. Now, I don't like it if it's got food on it. I've got to clean off the plates completely, get all the bones and junk, or let my dog lick a plate or something.
1: You don't have a good dishwasher, then. Because if you buy a good dishwasher, you can put anything in there and it will clean it.
0: Yeah, that's not what I'm saying.
1: What are you saying?
0: I just prefer just a hand washing. Like, it seems like, because there's not as many people in the house and we use a lot of paper plates and paper
1: cups. But you're saying you have to, like, clean them off and...
0: I don't like when there's, like, lettuce floating on the dishwater and stuff like that with the Dawn dish detergent. It's just, I do almost throw up every time.
1: Then why do you like doing it better that way?
0: Because I don't put the plate in there like that. I clean the plate off first, and then I put it in the dishwasher.
3: That's me.
0: Not so, water.
1: But
2: that's why I always wonder, because I don't like the dishwasher either. John is big on that, and I've never understood it, because I feel like by the time you scrape everything off...
1: You don't have to do that with a good dishwasher.
2: You basically have to pre-buss it.
1: You don't have to do that. If you buy a good one that has the heater built into it...
3: Well, most of them do.
1: A lot of those $300-$400 ones don't. They just use your hot water heater, and half the time it doesn't even get hot by the time it's done. But you get the ones that have the built-in heater, that's scalding water that's going in there.
2: I assume the fact that I open mine and I get a free facial means it's doing good.
1: Probably so. If that's the case, you don't have to do all that scrubbing. It will get it out for you.
0: The dishwasher's going, and all that hot steam comes out.
3: But if you don't, you need to clean out the filter in the bottom of the dishwasher, because it'll get clogged up with the junk of food that you're washing off your plate.
0: Hey, listen, kids, you need to eat that half-eaten hamburger, okay? I had to call a plumber.
3: Don't put a burger. I'm with you. My friends just say I wash my dishes before I put them in the dishwasher. And you know what? My dishwasher went out years ago. I just never replaced it.
0: Yeah.
3: All I have are a few glasses and a few silverware.
0: But
3: I use paper plates.
0: Putting your food in there with it,
3: it's disgusting.
0: It's like the crack in between your car seat where it's got all the fries and stuff in there. It's at the bottom of your dishwasher.
2: Yeah.
3: I've never seen a dishwasher get something completely clean that went in there completely dirty. Mm-hmm.
1: You need a better dishwasher.
0: Well, you know what? Dishwashers reuse water by spraying it at your dishes repeatedly. So dishwashers are found not only to use half the greenhouse gas

0: emissions and less than half the water than hand washing your dishes do. So the dishwasher is actually saving the planet.
1: Okay, but it runs for like 3 hours.
0: It does.
1: How is that more efficient for it to run all day versus me just scrubbing that plate and being done with it?
0: It's just reusing the water. And also less bacteria when you do use your dishwasher, because I'm halfway cleaning those dishes in that dishwater.
2: You're using mild lukewarm water, whereas it's using boiling hot water.
0: Yeah.
3: It's okay.
0: Every once in a while, I do use my dishwasher, though. And I've got the little pills. I don't have the liquid that I pour in there. It's like a dishwasher pill. Like, give it to it.
1: See, and that's what we used to use. And someone told John that it was leaking microplastics. So then we had to go to, like, the liquid soap. And it's been a nightmare ever since. It doesn't work.
0: Hey, when I was, first starting out, and I haven't used a lot of dishwashers because we didn't have them growing up, I put in the Dawn dishwasher stuff.
3: Oh, my.
0: That wasn't good.
1: I had fun little bubble bath.
0: Yes, it was.
3: Fun party.
0: Yeah, it was not good. And I left it. I came back and I'm like, what happened there?
3: And let me ask, Tori, what's the difference in microplastics landing on your Tupperware bowls?
1: What? Yeah, we have glass.
3: They're all plastic.
2: It's kind of funny because we're like worried about microplastics in some areas, but in other areas, we do it nonstop and don't even think about it.
3: I finally went to Tide Pods, and I couldn't be happier without dealing with liquid laundry detergent.
2: Yep.
3: And they taste better, too.
0: Don't say that. Kids do that. Well, you know, I didn't think I used green dishwasher since the 1980s.
2: Green dishwasher fluid or soap?
3: The color green.
0: The color green.
3: Oh, my. I think we had one that was green along with our green shag carpet.
0: Yeah. Or that yellow, that off-yellow look. That's just nasty.
3: Pale yellow.
0: Yeah. Well, I tell you what, dishwashers can cause some problems at home, though. Listen up.
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2: 3.7. Good morning. It's the Hawk and Tom Show. And I'll tell you what, they got thunderstorms coming today. 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
3: 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Also coming up, a big concert announcement. We have tickets to give away. I can't tell you who till after 9 o'clock, but that's on the way.

0: Chris Somber on the Hawk and Tom Show. Monday's here. It's 8:54. Thunderstorm or two possible this afternoon. A high of 86.
1: This is an unusual story in the news today, and I don't completely understand it. So maybe some of you guys could help me out, especially if you know more about this topic, Cato. But a mom is upset because her 4-year-old son was hospitalized after eating a marijuana lollipop.
0: Oh, wow.
1: It was in a birthday party goodie bag from his school.
2: What?
1: Now, I don't know how that got in there. We can only guess because I know someone that one time gave out liquor-infused candies for Halloween.
0: I ran out, okay?
1: To all the kids in his neighborhood.
0: Somebody else in the house bought the Kahlua candy, which I had no idea that that had liquor in it.
1: Really? So, who would have known Kahlua?
3: Well, and to be honest with you, a lot of this marijuana baked goods and suckers and gummies. They look like kids' gummies.
0: Yeah.
3: They look like a candy.
0: Well, when you run out, you know, you just panic and you're like, okay, what can I give the kids? And it was that sitting right there in my pantry.
2: I love the idea of the kids being like, after a few stops, trick or treat. Give me your candy.
0: Yeah. I got a call from a couple of my neighbors.
1: You think?
0: Yeah.

0: Okay. Well, this was in Texas, and the woman's pretty upset about it. The kid had to spend the night in the hospital.
1: Oh, my goodness.
0: That's the part I didn't understand. I'm like, so they got a relaxing CBD lollipop, and they had to go to the hospital?
1: Well, CBD's different than marijuana.
0: Okay.
1: It's marijuana, if it's CBD, that's just some of the oil in marijuana.
0: But isn't that what they sell them for, is to relax you?
1: A lot of them, yeah. I mean, depends. You have different strands.
2: It took her.
1: I don't know, Tom. What are you talking about?
0: I thought you were our expert.
1: I have a friend who lives in a state, and it's medicinal, and he has a medicinal license, and he tells me when you go into the store, you can get the kind that will give you energy. You can get the kind that help you sleep. You can get the kind that relaxes you. You can. So that's apparently different kinds. I don't know what this sucker was.
2: It took the kid 3 hours to clean up their room.
1: Oh, he didn't clean nothing. He didn't get up.
3: My thing is, you said it's a four-year-old, right?
0: Right.
3: I assume this four-year-old is not well-versed in drugs. So
0: right.
3: If I were the mom, I'd be a little panicked, too. Yeah, like, you have no idea what
0: I... Okay, it's weed. If it was... I would be like, all right, is this going to kill him? Is this likely to...
3: It's a four-year-old. Why in the world would you even chance that to not be somewhere that it's something... But you don't know how it's going
0: to
3: react with them. You don't know what all's in it.
0: A weed gummy?
2: I know within the movies, they pass it around. Is that they do that with the lollipops, too? It's like, take your lick.
0: Well, she said he began to experience hallucinations.
1: That's good stuff.
0: I know, right? And so she took him to the hospital where he spent the night and, of course, was fine.
2: Well, how do they know if it's hallucinations or just he already had imaginary friends?
0: Exactly.
1: That's funny.
0: Uh-huh. She said that she was really upset that the school waited 2 days to inform the other parents that it happened with a vague message.
1: They had to let their high pass. They ain't gonna mess up their high.
0: Well, they said that she was upset because she said the school should have reached out immediately. Yeah. And by waiting, other parents may have had their kids eat one as well.
3: So it happened at school, but was it something the school supplied or was it something another parent brought for the class?
0: Apparently, it was something that another parent had chipped in to go into these goodie bags.
2: That's
0: so they
2: a
0: all brought
2: that you want.
0: Stuff in, and they basically loaded up the goodie bag, and someone didn't realize that the lollipops, which is crazy because those things are expensive.
1: Yeah.
0: So I can't believe you would just take a bag full of those and hand them out.
2: We want Carol to be the next room mom again.
1: Bring brownies.
2: Yeah.
1: Hawk, I got to go back. Why is it when a kid has an imaginary friend? It's an imaginary friend, but it's hallucinations as an adult.
2: Yeah, I know. I don't get it.
1: Yeah,
2: I don't know why.
1: Maybe adults can have imaginary friends, right?
2: Listen,
1: yeah, right.
2: I got social networking of the heads, what I call it. I mean, Thelma lives up there with Cecil B. and Mumble Man.
3: Wow. Maybe you need one of these suckers.
2: Need one.
0: Tori, they said that the investigation was consistent with an accidental introduction of the item into a goodie bag rather than a deliberate criminal act. And they're not charging anyone with anything.
3: How'd they find out? The mom went, "Hey, man, that's my good stuff."
0: They're probably
3: give
0: like,
3: it
0: hey,
3: back.
0: "Can I get the rest of those back, please?" But they said that the big issue is more about the school. And that would be the main thing. One person commented he would have been fine after a nap, which everyone downvoted. They are saying basically that the lady overreacted, blah, blah, blah.
2: Well, we do get up in arms about stuff nowadays. So I'm like, everybody's looking for an excuse to complain. And I'm like, okay, one little mix up here.
3: I mean,
0: okay, Hawk, you're saying that because you gave the kids candy with liquor
2: exactly.
0: in it.
2: Exactly, that's right. I got her back.
3: He's going to be on the hard stuff by the time he's in second grade.
2: Yeah.
0: What is it? The gateway drug. The gateway lollipop.
1: Uh-oh.

0: Turn up your summer.
1: Keep us on all summer.
2: Always upbeat, nothing I don't like.
1: By the pool, at the parties, or when you're stuck at work.
2: Always makes me feel good.
1: Happy summer.
3: From B93.7.

0: That's Justin Bieber on the Hawk and Tom Show. Monday is here, and looks like some rain, too. A high of 86 today. It's 9:07. We know I try not to judge someone's parenting techniques, because now that I'm older, I realize how much I don't know. The older I get, I'm like, I don't know things about life. I don't know things about parenting, because apparently I did a few things wrong myself.
1: We were telling you this the whole time.
0: Yeah, I know.
2: But you can still judge people on the way they parent. I've seen it. It's like they judge people on how they parent, and I'm like, are you even looking at yourself?
0: Yeah.
2: And how you parent?
0: I try not to.
2: But you can do it. You can do it.
0: I have never prayed more in my life than after I had kids. And I'm like, you're going to be praying every day. But I have the things parents said that their kids would never do. Okay? My kids will never behave like that in public. Then they have kids, and their kids do behave like that in public.
1: Mm-hmm. I've been pretty good on that one. My kids are pretty well behaved.
2: How often do y'all get out in public?
1: They go out occasionally.
3: That's he assumes they're good. He doesn't go.
1: But you know, I know. My kids are not perfect by any stretch, and there are issues we deal with, but that's not one of them.
0: But, you know, when they were younger, though, I mean, you know, those first few years you're taking the kids out, it's an experimental time where they're misbehaving.
3: But you know what's tough? If you take your kid out, they start acting unruly, you give them a tablet, everyone goes, oh, iPad kid, how could you?
0: Yeah.
3: If you take them out and they act unruly and you try to, you know,

0: hey, it's okay. They're like, could you do something with your kid?
1: Uh-huh.
0: You really cannot win.
2: We spanked. And I actually spanked my daughter inside Belk once. I did take her out from the main section over to the blankets and stuff where there weren't as many people. But I didn't care if someone complained.
3: That's the best place. You got a whole rack of belts.
2: Yeah. Right. You just bend them over the bed. But she knew. She knew if she was going to embarrass daddy in public, she's going to get a whooping.
1: Well, right. Speaking of screen time, I will never let my kids spend that much time on their device. Yeah, you will.
3: Yeah.
1: There's going to be days where you're like, I'm just tired. Go ahead, go play a game or two.
2: I recommend you fight it as hard as you can. And we grew up with our kids when iPad was first being introduced, and we didn't realize how bad that was. We actually thought, oh, look at this cool new device. Our kids are doing these cool little things where they're putting squares into square holes and triangles into triangle holes, and they're learning spatial stuff. And we're like, this is great. Our kids are going to be the smartest kids ever. And we didn't know about the social ramifications that were going to come from it. I recommend you avoid devices and limit them as much as you can, which is hard to do, but try.
0: And that's what we're trying to do. But when we are out.
3: It's one.
2: Well, she's doing a good job so far.
0: Actually, we've slipped a little. No. But it's hard because people do judge you. And
2: true.
0: I was talking to John the other day because there are kids who play out in our neighborhood all the time. And he's like, gosh, those kids are so irritating. I'm like, man, kids can't win either. If they're inside, people are like, inside cats, get your kids outside. If they're outside, well, then they're annoying everyone.
2: No.
0: Like, it's just, you constantly.
2: Nah, you can't let that bother you,
0: so
2: man.
0: Worked
2: if
0: up.
2: Your kids are outside playing, you're winning the game right now.
3: I think it's a great sound to hear kids running around and playing and laughing outside. That's the best sound.
0: Yeah, the worst sound, though, is when they are playing and laughing inside and you don't have kids. And it's the middle of the night.
2: That's not good. It's also annoying when they play and they scream and you can't tell if they're being killed or if they're having fun.
3: Oh, yeah, that's true. You just wait it out. Yeah. Somebody will come get you.
2: Oh, yeah, I don't go look or nothing.
3: Yeah.
1: Well, the screen time, too, gives them that dopamine hit. And they love that. And then before they know it, they're addicted to watching these reels that are, and they can't be bored anymore. I heard one parenting tip that someone's doing. They make their kids be bored for an hour a day. They're like, you know what? Go be bored. It's that they schedule a boring time because kids don't know how to be bored anymore.
0: See, now that's one of those, I can't do that because I can't be bored. So how am I going to tell him to go be bored? Like, he's going to come and be like, Mom, you're doing stuff.
1: Yeah, Mom, you know, stop shopping on Amazon right now and be bored with me.
0: See, I'm going to lead by example. Honey, that's called add to cart.
3: That's when you go out and find something to do.
1: Kato, listen.
3: No, don't get me wrong. I spend hours on TikTok all day.
1: And streaming, yes. Okay.
3: But I mean, back in the day, it's like, you know, we weren't bored because we just found something to do.
1: Well, let's not judge. But this is what parents are saying.
3: I can judge all I want.
1: Okay.
2: Kato's actually in the best position of all to judge because no one can judge him back.
1: That's true. Yeah.
0: My sister has always said you are a perfect parent. Until you have kids.
1: Yeah. All right. I will never negotiate with my children.
2: Oh, why would you even say that to begin with? All of life is a negotiation.
1: It is. Yeah. You want some ice cream? Eat three more chicken nuggets.
3: Yeah.
1: Or you want some chicken nuggets? Eat three more scoops of ice cream.
3: But doesn't that go on the other side, though? Hey, if you bully kids in school, you're going to get a spanking. So you're still negotiating with them. Like, please don't bully, you won't get spanked.
2: That makes sense.
1: The things that parents said I'll never let my kid do is eat crappy food.
3: Yeah, okay.
1: You get in a bind sometimes. It's like, I'm sorry, but that's some crappy food they're eating right now.
2: We ate a lot of crappy food growing up, and we're still here.
1: Yeah, you know what? And that's my example of my mom. I'm like, because my son's all on this health kick right now, and he's wanting, and I'm like, it's changing my life a little bit, too.
0: You're like, please go back to Nuggets.
1: Yeah, let's go. Let's go eat some greasy food, okay? He was talking about like how much sugar's in this or what. I'm like, look at your grandma, okay? I'm like, she's almost 86 years old and she eats whatever she wants to.
0: Kids start solid around 6 months, and I made everything from scratch for 6 months straight.
1: Wow.
0: Every single thing he ate, even juices, I would juice my own. He turned a year and we're eating out and he's eating chicken. I'm like, what was the last 6 months of his life about? Why did I care so much?
3: Yeah, I tried to tell you.
0: I know.
1: Things parents said that their kids would never do. They'd never let their kids mess up their house. Like, my house will never look like that. When you walk in, there's kids' toys all over the place. And a survey found the average parent can only keep a room totally clean for about 17 minutes.

0: especially when they have kids, because you're going around and they're making messes all over the place.
1: Well, this isn't easy to do, but we were fortunate. Our first house, when we had the kids, had this extra room that was supposed to be like an office or something.
0: Yeah.
1: We made that the kids' playroom, and that room looked like a hurricane had hit it.
0: Yeah.
1: But the rest of the house, worst case, you just went around, picked everything up, and threw it in that room and shut the door.
0: See, I didn't have that luxury. We just had to turn the playpen over on top of them like they were in jail. Trying to get out with that toy. I'm teasing. Would be cruel. Yeah.
2: Injured?
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3: 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It's the Hawk and Tom Show. Pretty ugly out there. Looks like we're going to have some stray showers or thunderstorms throughout the day. Kato, did I say something wrong?
4: It ain't too pretty in here.
5: It's pretty nice looking out there right now.
3: Look out behind you. It's not that nice.
4: Hey, we've got some storms rolling
5: in. It's still sunny.
6: I think we're being a little critical. Okay, the weather's trying her best. She looks fine.
3: It's going to have stray showers and thunderstorms all day long.
4: Later on in the day, you're going to hear dun-da-da-da-da-da-da-da.
5: You know, it's funny. They keep predicting rain. It seems like it pushes it out further and further. So we don't know if it's going to rain or not.
4: Can we argue about, like, everything? Let's argue about the weather.
3: I ain't arguing. Yeah. It's pretty ugly out there. Some stray showers or thunderstorms today, high of 86, and that's the way it is.
6: I wish they would do that on the news.
4: Yeah. All right, we told you we have a major concert announcement. Yay. Everybody's attention, please. Listen up. We have free tickets to give away, so get ready. It's Charlie XCX

0: right now, 1-800-386-0937 to see Charlie XCX. That's 1-800-387. What is it?
1: What?
0: 386-0937. Anyway.
2: It's the weather.
1: Is he having a stroke?
0: Yeah, I think so. Ninth caller wins those tickets courtesy of Live Nation and the Hawk and Tom Show.

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0: B93.7, good morning. It's the Hawk and Tom Show. Partly cloudy. Looks like some stray showers and thunderstorms today. High in the mid-80s. Cooling down a bit tomorrow. Right now it's 9:30.
1: You know, we talk about women's fashion a lot here on the Hawk and Tom Show. And most women have a bunch of these, but the average guy only has about 10.
2: Underwear.
1: No, not underwear.
2: Shoes.
1: Not shoes. It's hats.
3: Oh, I was about to say hats.
1: You know, guys have the baseball caps, and that's pretty much it. They don't have, maybe have a cowboy hat just in case. Yeah. You might need it for a Halloween party or something.
0: Wow, I know a lot of guys who have a ton of baseball caps.
1: But for girls, they have a lot more hats that they wear than the guys do.
2: Yeah, for wearing purposes, there's only a few I'll throw on because I don't really like wearing hats, but I have literally at least two or three big boxes of hats in my attic.
1: Okay.
2: That I've collected over the years from TV stations to events to movies that they've sent us to.
1: You're a hat collector. Most guys, though, only have like 10 hats or so. But for you girls, how many hats do you have, Tori? Because most girls have over 25 hats that they wear. Now, these are different fashions, too.
2: Well, it's the hat of cooking.
4: I was waiting
2: cleaning,
4: on this.
2: Cleaning up after your husband, taking care of the garden.
1: Yeah.
4: I don't even want to admit this. I went through a fedora stage for a little while.
1: Yeah.
4: Stop judging me.
1: Thank you there, Indiana Jones.
4: Fedora. You're welcome. Okay. And I had a satchel. It was adorable. Uh-huh. But no, I finally realized I don't have a head for hats. So I don't fit this.
1: Oh,
4: and
1: really?
4: I don't fit most hats either.
0: Well, why do you say you don't have a head for hats?
4: It makes me look sick.
0: Like, really?
4: It doesn't. Yeah, it does something to me.
0: I could totally see you in a cowgirl hat.
4: No. I mean, I want to.
1: How about
4: really?
1: And girls in baseball caps? I think that looks good.
2: Yeah.
4: Adorable. I love it. It's beautiful
1: but
4: on them.
1: Can't do
4: it doesn't.
1: It?
4: No.
0: I think we should find out. I think we should get some pictures of you with some hats. Maybe we could even use AI or something just to put one on your head.
4: Okay, if that's the case, then fix my face and it'll look perfect.
1: And quite frankly, you can use all the ones I have at my house because throughout the years, I've collected a bunch like Kato for Halloween purposes. I have like the coonskin hat, the pirate's hat, the Abe Lincoln hat. I have a big sombrero. We could do all these.
4: I think Abe Lincoln. I could probably rock that
1: one. You can rock it, yeah.
2: I have Cat in the Hat, Aladdin. Hold on, I got more.
1: I have a genie hat, too.
2: Yeah.
1: I have a bunch of different hats when it comes to that. But some of the ones, the fashions that you girls do have, like the fedora was one you mentioned. Also, what's that? You have the cowboy hat that looks like it's been rained on, and it's kind of droopy all over the place.
4: The wide brim? Is that what you mean? Or
1: yeah,
4: like
1: go
4: a
1: ahead
4: floppy?
1: And Google if you want to. Yeah, it's kind of floppy and it's out to here.
2: How do you Google something like that?
0: I know.
2: A goofy floppy hat women wear.
4: It's like a sun hat, a floppy hat.
1: Yeah, a sun hat. And you can Google it just by women's fashion and hats because I was doing that a while ago just to look up some of these.
4: For research.
1: You have the Fidel Castro hat that's kind of, you know, it's almost like an engineer hat without the stripes on it. Okay, go ahead and look at it. I was going to try to find some pictures. I actually printed some off, and I forgot. They're on the printer right now.
4: It's kind of like an army cap.
1: Yeah, it's an army cap.
0: It's not a beret.
1: No.
0: I have no idea what we're talking about right now.
1: You can Google it, too, if you want
0: to, Tom. I was trying to maybe get an explanation that people listening could also imagine.
4: Well, army cap, yeah.
1: You got the Mad Hatter hat that looks like the Mad Hatter from Alice in Wonderland. Sometimes the girls are rocking that. No? Okay. The golf ball hat that's big and poofy, kind of, and it's got just a little bitty bib on it?
2: Yeah,
1: no.
2: You've lost me.
1: I have?
2: Yeah. Now, you can talk about, like, Kentucky Derby hat. I know what you're talking about.
1: Okay, you got
2: our
1: your
2: church on Sunday morning.
1: Yeah, that's a big Kentucky Derby hat or church. Yep. I agree with you on that one. But women's fashion, they have way more hats than guys do. I was trying to think of a few others. You mentioned the fedora, cowboy hats. Girls do have some of those as well. But they'll have several different colors, just like their shoes, of these specific hats that they have. I just thought you would have more hats than that. I had no idea you weren't a hat girl.
4: It's not that I'm not. Like, my sister wears hats. She wears the baseball caps, and they look so cute on her. It's just something with my bone structure. It doesn't work.
2: Again, if you see me wearing any type of hat, it's because I have not showered.
0: Same.
2: Yeah.
0: I don't like them either. They make me sweat.
2: Or I'm maybe going to be spending the day at the beach. I may bring a hat.
0: Right,
2: just
0: so you don't get burnt on your face.
2: Right.
4: I do genuinely want to wear hats. I feel like I'm letting you down, Hawk.
2: You're disappointed.
4: I'm trying so hard to think
0: of
4: a hat.
0: Why do you feel like you let him down?
4: I don't want to disappoint him.

0: I mean, he assumed something. He didn't ask you ahead of time.
1: Looks like somebody's going shopping today.
2: I need a fedora. I need a pillbox. Are those still in? The pillbox hat?
1: Oh, I don't know what that is.
2: Oh, yeah. I don't know. Yeah. I try. I'm sorry.
3: It's all right. We're gonna do a little experiment with you. I'm gonna bring some of these hats in, like Tom said, and we'll see.
1: I'll bring my Aladdin one in.
3: Okay. Dr. Seuss too. I don't have one of those.

0: in the room, a high today of 86, and then tomorrow it's going to cool down into the 70s.
1: You should be like a meteorologist and show a chart up there to see the green fog just covering the studio right now.
2: My stomach hurts.
0: Kato's in a bad way.
2: I was out of town all weekend.
0: Bad way.
2: Okay. I eat bad all weekend. Sorry.
0: You know, there's different kinds of bad. This is the kind where I feel bad for you because I think it probably burns.
2: No.
0: No?
1: You know what? It did not hit me until you got up from your chair.
2: No, but don't tell anybody. I'm a little embarrassed.
0: No, we won't tell
2: anyone.
0: I have
2: to wait until Tori leaves the room because I'm embarrassed.
1: There's a warm front coming.
2: It's blowing through.
1: Let's get out of here, man. We got one more break to do, okay?
2: What?
1: Yeah, one more break.
2: I'm going to have to excuse myself. I'll be right back.
0: We want you to.
1: Yeah, I'll give you a hall pass.

0: If you're going to have your intelligence insulted, you might as well have it done by professionals.
1: It amazes me how you can be so smart yet so stupid.
0: Hawk and Tom on B93.7.

0: that, nigga gotta swing that.
1: Treat you like a friend,
0: nigga gotta swing that.
1: Respect you like a lover.
2: Thanks, make some rain today. This is the Hawk and Tom Show. It looks like a thunderstorm as well, a high of 86.
3: What?
2: Snow? I'm thinking snow. I don't know. Listen, I need to reboot. It is 9:45 right now.
3: Have you ever left something behind in a hotel room?
2: Yeah, I'm sure.
3: Okay.
4: I don't think.
3: I always search really good. I make the kids climb under the mattresses and look everywhere. We take the couch apart. I don't think we've left anything except once. It was important, too. It was my son's stuffed elephant, Ellie.
2: Oh.
3: We never found Ellie.
2: Oh, no.
4: I don't unpack in hotel rooms.
3: Oh.
4: I keep all my stuff together so I won't forget anything.
3: Well, that works.
4: Even a week. If I'm in a resort for a week, my clothes stay in my luggage.
2: Yeah,
4: all
2: the same way. Yeah, my brother, he will take all his clothes out, puts it in the drawers that are there at the hotel. Do you really?
3: Yeah, it's so good.
5: I did that until I left about half my wardrobe at my in-law's house.
4: Yep, that's how you do it.
2: Yeah, why do you do that, though? Why do you take all your clothes out of your suitcase, put them in this dirty drawer where everybody else had their underwear?
3: People put their clean clothes in drawers.
2: I'm like, especially if you're only going to be there 3 days. Like,
3: I wouldn't do it if I was only going to be there 3 days.
2: Maybe I'm just lazy.
4: Me too.
5: I mean, you wipe down everything, but I can't find stuff if it's all in the bag still.
2: Really?
4: You don't separate it? Not as organized in my luggage.
5: Yeah, until I get there and I open it and I'm like, well, this was organized.
2: Well, we can start a fight here if we keep going.
3: I don't have a fight. I prefer to unpack all my stuff, hang it on the hangers. It definitely travels better that way.
4: Now, I will if I have hang-up clothes.
2: I'll do that.
4: Usually I don't roll those up. I'll lay them neatly, and then I'll hang them as soon as I get there.
3: Yeah, I got a hanging bag, so I just bring that with me, and then I pull all of them out. And
4: I do carry-on. I hardly ever check a luggage.
2: I left a phone charger before, but I'm like, I ain't going to go get one. I'll just buy another one on Amazon.
3: Yeah. Well, and Cato, a lot of times what we'll do is go to Great Wolf Lodge, so we drive there.
4: Oh, yeah, that's
3: and
4: easy.
3: Then you just take all your stuff and put it in there. But anyway, apparently people do leave behind some strange things.
2: Mm-hmm.
3: They asked some people who worked in hotels, what are some of the weirdest things that left behind in a hotel room? Some of them are weirder than others. Some of them, I don't even know if they are weird, but you decide.
2: Okay.
3: Rosary beads. I didn't even know what those were until I met my mother-in-law, because she's Catholic and she has rosary beads.
2: They're important.
3: I guess they're something that helps you remember how to count while you pray, like an abacus.
2: Could be.
3: Something like that, right?
2: Yeah.
3: Dory's like, I don't know.
5: So
3: I think
5: confused.
3: It's something they go through the different beads as they say a prayer. I don't know how that exactly works.
4: The only time I see them is horror movies when they're holding on to them, hopefully opening.

0: don't die.
1: Right. And it never really works, so I don't see the point. Those people still get killed by the demon. Caviar was left behind. I'm assuming that was someone rich or someone that had never tasted caviar before and was like, ugh.
2: Yeah, well, food. I mean, a lot of times you'll leave food behind.
1: Caviar is different than regular food. It's obscenely expensive.
2: Yeah. How obscenely? Because I have never had caviar.
1: That's right, because it's obscenely expensive.
2: Hey, I've had Starkist, chicken of the sea.
3: Oh.
0: I was thinking the candy.
1: Yeah. Okay. An inflatable boat was left behind.
0: What?
1: I don't even have any idea what makes sense about that.
2: You know
1: that.
2: Why? Let me tell you why. Because they don't want to shove that back in the car, the inflatable boat, and get all the air out. They went to the pool, and they're like, I don't want to deal with it. I'm just going to leave it in the room.
0: You can't have a big inflatable boat at a pool.
4: Yeah.
0: I just assumed they fell off a cruise ship and that was the rescue route, and then they showed up on shore and decided to get a hotel room.
2: All right.
1: Or they didn't want to get charged for that. They're like, just leave it in here. I don't know. I'm assuming maybe it could have been someone who was doing some kind of a whitewater trip, and I don't know how you forget your boat.
2: So we're talking about one of those huge rafts that have like 13 people in it. I was thinking about a kid's little inflatable boat that they have in a swimming pool.
1: They would probably say a little kid's inflatable boat then, but I don't know. Clown costume, including shoes, wig, and red nose.
2: Well, you're going to go back for that because you got the clown convention coming up.
4: No, that was his last shift. He's like, I'm not doing this anymore. I'm done. I retire. You're putting on my red nose.
1: Like, I am not even bringing this home with me. All right. They say someone left behind grandma's lucky teacup.
2: Well,
1: they said that they're not sure if that meant it had lucky written on it or if it meant something that we don't understand.
4: I just knew you were going to say her lucky teeth.
1: Oh, well, we'll get to that.
0: Oh, no.
1: A glass eye was left behind.
2: Oh.
1: Prosthetic limbs.
2: Oh, yeah.
1: Okay. Dentures.
2: Uh-huh.
1: There's the teeth again.
2: Yeah. Dentures, yeah.
1: And the weirdest one of all is witchcraft paraphernalia.
2: Well, they were trying to get rid of those bed bugs.
0: The star on the bed.
1: They got the candles around in a big circle, and it didn't work.
2: Oh, wow.
1: But that would be interesting to work in a hotel and see some of the weirdness that people probably do on vacation.
0: A lot of times I clean my hotel room before I leave.
2: Do you really?
0: Yeah, I had a friend get mad at me one time.
2: Okay.
1: For cleaning?
0: For cleaning.
1: Because I'm like, I think you're crazy, but I wouldn't get mad at you for it.
0: But I mean, you're in a hotel room, you got pizza boxes laying everywhere, beer cans laying everywhere, mini bottles laying everywhere, and I'm like, I'm not going to leave a tip. We're there for a weekend, so and the maid didn't come at all that weekend, so I will throw everything away and get it all piled up. Neatly.
1: So you're just cheap, basically.
0: Yeah, pretty much.
1: I will say, Kato, the way you describe that hotel room with the beer bottles, and it's about like when we go to Great Wolf Lodge. So you know it's tough being around all them kids.
2: That's funny. All right, Mom, come get me. I'm done.
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Should we as adults start having recess? I'm Tori, B93.7. I'm not talking about monkey bars or running around on the playground, but they have just done this study that found simple movement breaks every 30 minutes transforms not only your health, but your productivity. The human body was made to move, and the amount of time we spend sitting at a desk all day long is quite literally killing us in every aspect of life. And in this study, they tracked 23,000 people who took 5-minute movement breaks every 30 minutes, hour, or every 2 hours for 2 weeks straight. And not only did most of them actually enjoy it, fatigue dropped. They were more focused, more energized. They had better moods. Blood sugar fell nearly half. Blood pressure dropped by 5 points. And productivity increased 4%, even though they were being frequently interrupted during their work.

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B93.7, what type of humor do you have? Are you kind of dark humor? Do you like slapstick? Well, where your funny falls says a lot about who you are as a person. That's coming up in just a few minutes right here on The Tory Show.

Do you have dark humor? Or are you the type where you want your humor to kind of bond everyone and make it super relatable? What your humor says about your personality is actually kind of interesting. I'm Tori, B93.7. They said if you are the type of person your humor bridges gaps, they call it affiliate humor. Your jokes are all about making people come together and bring everyone a sense of joy and community. And according to licensed mental health counselors, you just like for people to feel included and comfortable. Okay, they hit me low with this one. If you are big on self-deprecating humor, it's all because you have a bunch of insecurity or low self-worth. Okay, ouch, now it's even worse. Self-enhancing humor. You love to laugh at yourself or annoying situations, and you're not self-deprecating. You're just like floating through life and enjoying it. You are great at coping with stress. They call this aggressive humor. I call it passive aggressive. Saying things like, oh, I'm glad you decided to dress nicely for once. I hate that kind of humor. And I love that these therapists are backing it up. It says you think you're being funny, so you're using sarcasm at someone else's expense is so that you can get attention and thrive off of that attention. Yeah, hot take. But if you're only funny at someone's expense, maybe you're not that funny.

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1: Brazil hosting the World Cup. The Maracanã waiting. Neymar injured. Captain Thiago Silva suspended. Belo Horizonte, the Mineiro. Germany scored in the 11th minute. Then five more goals in 18 minutes. Brazilian fans in yellow shirts openly weeping in the stands. Children crying. Germany scored a sixth, then a seventh. Oscar pulled one back at the death. A goal so meaningless, players didn't even celebrate. Final score, Brazil 1, Germany 7. The most catastrophic defeat in the host nation's footballing history. They called it the Mineirazo, a wound deeper than the Maracanazo of 1950. A country had assumed the trophy was its birthright. Football has no birthright.
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aristocrat who is looking for a sugar baby. 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

0: Over the weekend, a story went viral of an almost 80-year-old British aristocrat who is trying to essentially get himself a sugar baby. I'm Tori, B93.7. His name is Sir Benjamin Slade. He has a 50-room house in Somerset, and he basically just wants to find someone who can help continue his family line. So whoever wins this opportunity, if that's what you want to call it, they will get his fortune, historic estate, and family title, including, they said, substantial annual allowance until he passes, and then you just get everything. And so I'm flipping through the comments. This person says, let me check on my husband real quick. This guy says, I just remembered I actually am a young woman and look quite good in a wig. Posting this without a link to the application is rage bait. And funny enough, I have just started identifying as a younger woman and love 50-room houses. Signed, a married man.
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3: 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Yeah.

Sherwin-Williams has just named its loneliest color, and it is offbeat green. Now, I am a green girly, so my first thought was no shade of green should go unnoticed. No, maybe this one should. It kind of looks like pea soup. It's not great, but they've made like a whole contest out of it. So I guess, you know, turn lemonade from lemons. B93.7, I'm Tori. Just

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Hey, it's Tori. Ingles Market's curbside pickup is so nice. I love ordering everything from the app because they're so quick about it. I can get a week's worth of meals all ordered, ready to go, and it takes them just a couple of hours to pack it all up. 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And I'm saving a ton because it's Ingles Markets, but then I save even more because I use my Ingles Advantage card, which means I'm saving a lot on the groceries I'm buying, but then every dollar I do spend on those groceries gets turned into real dollars saved at the pump. Like some days it's 4 times the fuel points. 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They're all about saving you time and money. 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

Did you see that video of Morgan Wallen hurling someone's cell phone at his concert recently? I'm Tori, B93.7. He was annoyed, I'm sure, because it was a security guard using someone's phone. So obviously they weren't securing the premises if they're recording and not paying attention. But he threw that phone. Did it go into the crowd? Is everyone okay? That's crazy.

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It is quite terrifying. Email apnea apparently does have some health risks, but it's just mostly annoying. B93.7 that's coming up on The Tory Show. Looks like

0: Sleep apnea is where essentially you stop breathing in the middle of the night, which is terrifying. Email apnea is really less terrifying and more annoying. B93.7, I'm Tori. They found out that a lot of times when we get an email, we kind of go, like, hold our breath because basically we're just dreading it. Because very rarely do you get an email, especially a work email, just kind of praising your good work. A lot of times it's asking you to do something you don't want to do or letting you know you messed up something. So you get that little bing and then you look and you're like, great, what? And you hold your breath while you're reading the email. And that's why they call it email apnea. And they say doing that is actually keeping our body in fight or flight mode. So it's raising our heart rate and increasing stress and anxiety, which leads to headaches, muscle tension, jaw clenching, and fatigue. So basically, ignore your boss's emails? That's what I got out of this too.
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3: Let's go to the beach, each, let's go get a wave. They say what they gonna say. Have a drink, clink, found a Bud Light.

advertising has gotten a little out of hand these days. Every single place you look, someone is trying to sell you something, which is why this ad company decided to use their ad space to help save lives instead. Pretty amazing. B93.7, that's next.

0: Brazil, there are a few different bus stops that women are just terrified of going. It's really dark, it's pretty deserted, and actually, they had not great crime statistics at these five specific spots. And so a company that usually buys out that ad space realized that it was not safe for women to be there, and they turned their ad space into real-time help. When a woman, or honestly anyone, gets to this bus stop and they feel unsafe, all they have to do is click the button. And within seconds, a real live agent will be able to see them on camera, talk back and forth to them, not only keep them company, but help kind of keep an eye on the area around them and call for help if anything does happen. They actually said since these were installed, they have had zero incidents. Yeah, that's how you do advertising.
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coming to Easley this Friday, actually. 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

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You've got a big date coming up that you're really nervous about, or maybe you're just not super great on first dates in general. Have you tried practice dating to build up your confidence? Not sure what it's going to do for the other person, but that's coming up next. The Tory Show. I'm a

0: such. You practice to get better at sports. You practice to take tests, you know, practice tests. So why not practice dating? I'm Tori Bianetti, 3.7. This is the new trend where you are maybe swiping and you're like, I'm not super interested in this person, but it would be good practice. So you go out with them. And it's supposed to help build your confidence and conversation skills. And I'm sure it would. But what about the other person? They just think they got this great date and they're all excited and you're looking at it as like a throwaway date. I mean, I get the mindset behind it, but I don't know. It makes me feel bad for the other person.
1: 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I'm Elise Riley, and each week on Wet Nose Wednesday, I will feature a new cat or dog looking for its forever home. 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

Scary Movie has dominated weekend box office, $55 million debut. And I was listening to an interview recently with Marlon Wayans where he was like, people just need to shut up and laugh. Honestly, best advice I've heard in a while. 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We go together.

B93.7, Justin Bieber. If you have ever had to, run after a bus because you were late, or run to class because you were late, or you played drinking games, there is a very good chance you did something that people consider a massive ick. That is coming up after Ella Langley on The Tory Show.

0: Everybody has their icks when it comes to dating. And for this comedian, she said it's when men run with their backpack bouncing or chasing a ping pong ball. 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B93.7, I'm Tori, but unfortunately in life, you're gonna get stuck doing some of that stuff where you look kind of dumb. It's just part of it. What's really funny is those same icks on someone you love, it'll still make you go like, ugh, for a second, but then you're like, yeah, that's my dummy though. And they're gonna say it about you too. That's just the beautiful part of falling in love.
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Someone in England somehow accidentally bought two lottery tickets that just happened to both be winners. B93.7, I'm Tori. So this accident got him $900,000. 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

0: oh, I got a lot of food to taste test. 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B93.7, I'm Tori. Someone has just pointed out that supposedly Guy Fieri does not actually eat the food that he is chewing. He uses camera cuts to spit it out. He'll hide it in his cheek. Sometimes he'll just all out fake it and not have a whole bunch on his fork. I don't know why we're calling out Guy Fieri, and I will never understand the hate this dude has because he does a lot for the communities. He seems like a nice enough guy. Like, he's a little over the top, but everybody's got to have their shtick. If he actually is spitting food out, I don't love that because food waste drives me crazy. But I'm sure he's also not the only one doing this. Why do we always pick on Guy Fieri?
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2: 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I'm no pencil, but you know I got a point. 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

0: At the University of South Carolina, I had the opportunity to learn about how different countries are doing business. 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
6: This afternoon, expect cloudy skies with a chance of showers and storms and a high of 85.
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Coming up next on The Tory Show, are pickles what's missing from your white wine? Ugh, I don't know about this one. B93.7, that's after Taylor Swift.

0: They thought I was crazy when I said put just a tiny pinch of salt in your red wine because if you buy the cheap stuff, it just kind of helps it not be so like, ugh, when you take a sip. This is even crazier. I'm Tori, B98.3.7. Should you put pickles in your white wine? Someone has gone viral on TikTok because they put it in their Sauvignon Blanc. They said putting frozen pickles in your white wine is kind of, it gives like a dirty martini vibe, which is odd because at that point, why not just drink a dirty martini? And also, isn't that olives? I just realized. I'm not sure where this is going. I'm a little confused. I don't think I'm going to try this one though.
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0: Hey, Dex, Barbie T, only on B93.7. All right, so there was a video that went viral of a woman who was working out of a restaurant in Florida. Mm-hmm. Now, here's the thing. The name of the restaurant, I can't really say it, okay? Barbie could say it, maybe.
1: Oh, talking about that.
0: Yeah. Okay.
1: The Thai restaurant?
0: Yeah, that's it. Okay. Yeah. So, here's the deal. There is an update on this story, and it truly deserves to be part of our good news because it is so amazing. We'll go ahead and get into it coming up just about two songs away.

0: Barbie T, tell me something good.
1: I saw this story last week, and it just gave me chills. And now I'm finding out more information about it. So just last week, Anthony Moore, he was driving down the road. He's a truck driver, and he's just, you know, minding his business. And thankfully, his dash cam was on, because all of a sudden, he sees this lady with her hands cuffed behind her back running towards his truck.
0: That's insane.
1: And, right. And he's like, what the heck? And then this guy in a Cadillac, like, kind of swerves in front of him, flashes his, like, badge. This guy was pretending to be a police officer. He said, hey, I'm a police officer, and she is running away from me. That's not true. This man was trying to kidnap this woman. She was just walking on a normal, taking a walk, and he came up behind her and said, you're arrested. Basically, like, hey, I'm a police officer.
0: Handcuffed her,
1: threw her in the car.
0: Dang.
1: Luckily, she escaped through the front, the driver's seat, because he was in the trunk, no telling what he was trying to get.
0: Sure.
1: And, I mean, this man that saved her life, not only is a truck driver, he's actually a pastor. And everything, yeah, like, he was like, it was just God's divine invention. Like, he was just there. Thank God he was.
0: Yeah.
1: And then he was worried that they weren't going to catch the guy. They finally caught the guy, and he's been arrested and charged with all the things of, you know, impersonating a cop and
0: kidnapping,
1: all this.
0: Yes. All of that kind of stuff. That's,
1: I mean,
0: wild.
1: If you see this footage, it's crazy.
0: And of course, it's a Cadillac police.
1: Right.
0: You're a police officer.
1: Right.
0: Get out of here.
1: They have unmarked cars, but I ain't never seen a Cadillac one.
0: No. Seen Mustangs.
1: Right.
0: You know, not
1: Chargers.
0: That. That's crazy. All right, my story. This video went viral. This woman, she's 86 years old. She came to America. She has this restaurant. It's called, well, I can't say the name of it, but it's Cafe B-I-C-H.
1: Beach.
0: Okay. Don't even try it. All right. I don't need that kind of smoke. All right. NGA. All right. And so
1: it's. But it doesn't sound. It's really.
0: I know.
1: It's not what you think it is.
0: Right. And I've tried to find the pronunciation on YouTube, but there's so many people doing
1: Nigel.
0: Video. Yeah, exactly. There you go. So, anyways, the guy who originally went to this restaurant and tried out the place, he did a video. It went insane viral, because the problem is that no one was in this restaurant. He knocked on the door, and she was like, come in. And she seats him, gives him this amazing meal.
1: Mm-hmm.
0: And he tried to pay, and she was like, no, you don't have to pay. It's on me. All right. Reminds me so much of my mom,
1: yeah.
0: Except it's a Vietnamese restaurant.
1: Yeah.
0: And so at this point, he was like, well, thank you so much. Video went viral. People have been just flooding this restaurant. So many people have been coming in,
1: mm-hmm.
0: Right? Well, he came back to the restaurant, and he sat down with this woman, and he found out this.
2: I'm coming in. Yes.
3: Really? You come here, you work every single day.
2: Yeah. Happy, very happy.
0: She's homeless.
1: She's been living in the restaurant?
0: She's been living with a friend and in the restaurant. She actually has a seat that you can't really tell. It folds out into a bed, like a cot.
1: Mm-hmm.
0: And so she'll sleep there, and she'll work in the morning. She'll work 12-hour days.
1: And this restaurant makes her happy cooking for people.
0: I would think so. It's just her only way of making any kind of money. But it wasn't doing well until he came. Now all of a sudden people are coming into the restaurant. So here's the update. Apparently she was just surprised with a fully furnished home.
1: Wow.
0: Financial assistance as well. And the crowdfunding raised about $200,000.
1: Look at God. Won't he do it?
0: Isn't
1: I love
0: that amazing?
1: It. That's amazing. I've seen videos of her place several times, but
0: it just
1: takes the right one, man.
0: After his video, it skyrocketed. There's so many people, and they're all coming up with their own videos.
1: I
0: A lot of them are borderline racist, but like still.
1: I want to try it. Like, her food looks good. I've seen some funny reviews about the food too, though.
0: Yeah, I've heard good things. I've heard bad things. But you know what? In the end,
1: I'm glad she's
0: happy.
1: Got a home.
0: Yeah, that's the biggest thing. Whenever it comes to that, there are good people out there in the world.

0: time is it?
1: It's time for some hit music.
0: I asked you what time it is.
1: Time for all the hits, baby.
0: Jeez, for a smart speaker, you're not so smart.
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0: Hey, Dex Barbie T, B93.7. Coming up just about, less than five minutes. We're going to get into real or fake news headlines. We always give you a headline to start things out. Barbie.
1: What you got?
0: Is this 100% real or completely made up? The IRS has teamed up with a software company to develop a new way to do your taxes that is video game inspired so that more young people will start doing their taxes. That's
1: still not
0: going to
1: happen.
0: I hope it does.
1: I don't know. I'm going to say real news.
0: Barbie says real news. Is the IRS coming out with a video game to get your taxes done? We'll find out. I will give you that headline, the answer to it, and the rest of the headlines coming up next.

0: 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Always a good vibe.
1: All we have in the car.
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1: It is time for real or fake news headlines. Let's get into it.
2: Yes.
1: These are headlines that are pretty much either made up or completely real. Barbie has to go through them, see if she can guess which is right and which is completely made up. Play along in the car. Best 2 out of 3. First one, the IRS has teamed up with a video game company to create a version of a software that makes it easier for younger people to file their taxes.
2: It sounds ridiculous, and it probably is fake, but I said real news.
1: Barbie going to stick with her guns on that one. Yeah. If you said that's real news.
2: Shut up.
1: Oh, sorry. Sorry. Okay. Fake news.
2: You're fake news.
1: Got your hopes up there for a second?
2: Yeah.
1: No, but you know what? That's a great idea. Something to help these kids do taxes a little bit easier. That's a great idea. And it's not TurboTax, because that stuff is getting insane. I remember TurboTax. Like, I feel like one of those old people. I remember when gas was just 90 cents. I remember when TurboTax was 20 bucks.
2: How much is it now?
1: Like 200.
2: What?
1: Yes, it's insane. And then they always are like, well, if you ever get audited, blah, blah, blah, blah, get the audit protection. Well, that's an extra $70.
2: Just take the whole check.
1: Yeah, that's insane. All right, next one. And they always say, by the way, that you can do it for free. BS. All right, next story. Which one? Woman has her late dog's ashes mixed into her eyeliner tattoo ink.
2: That's disgusting. That is sick. And I believe somebody would do that. That is so gross.
1: Yeah.
2: I'm going to say real news.
1: You can say real news? If you said real news, that is correct.
2: That is nasty.
1: Well, you know what? People do this with ashes. Like, they will, like...
2: But in your eyes, your eyeliner, you want your dog in your eyeliner.
1: Yeah.
2: Your dog.
1: I mean, that's her thing. Wow.
2: Your mutt.
1: I'm not going to lie, though. The eyeliner looks on point.
2: But that is so gross to me. Like, what?
1: Yeah.
2: What was the point?
1: And she's very pretty.
2: What was the reason?
1: To have her dog with her every time she bats her eyelashes.
2: Nah.
1: Woof, woof, woof, woof, woof, woof, woof.
2: Weirdo.
1: Didn't expect that to come out.
2: Bring back shame.
1: Next story. All right, you got to get this one right. You're tied up here, okay?
2: Mm-hmm.
1: Arizona Lake has to close after all of the fish mysteriously just gone.
2: Wait, they died or they disappeared?
1: They're dead.
2: Ooh, you know what? I wouldn't be surprised if this was real. I'm going to say real news.
1: That's scary.
2: It is.
1: Yeah.
2: What kind of fish?
1: It's a popular fishing destination, too. So it's about 125 miles southeast of Phoenix. It's been closed until further notice because they're very concerned about health concerns there. There was a drought condition there combined with water release from some dam, and it ended up killing all of the fish in the lake, and they don't know what's going on in the water, but it is definitely not safe to drink.
2: First, they were messing with the shrimp, giving us radioactive shrimp.
1: Yo,
2: now they're messing
1: that's
2: with the
1: right.
2: fish. Like, come on. I love seafood. Leave it alone.
1: Yeah.
2: It's literally one of the last things I trusted.
1: I wouldn't trust anything.
2: Nothing.
1: Just, yeah, right?
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0: Dex and Barbie T, only on B93.7. Man, yesterday driving was a little intense. If you didn't deal with it, you're lucky.
1: What?
0: I-85 north in Greenville County, all lanes blocked over there by Pelham Road, which is the worst possible place to have all lanes blocked. We were going back and forth between Anderson and Greenville over the weekend, just dealing with some stuff. And traffic was already kind of busy because it was just one of those like first.
1: Yeah, there's a lot going on.
0: Yeah, because I think it's like kids are now out of school and we're just starting to get ramped up in vacation time. But either way, they finally cleared all that accident, but it was a backup for miles, they said. The whole interstate shut down.
1: I hate it when it happens. I try to get off the nearest exit just to go somewhere else.
0: Yeah.

0: Dex Barbie T, B93.7. So coming up, survey says they found out what age you are the happiest at. If you were to guess what age, Barbie?
1: I would say 25.
0: Jack?
2: Dang, I was going to say like 30.

0: Hey, Dex, Barbie T, good afternoon. It's B93.7. It is time for Survey Says. Man, these are some interesting ones. What age are people the happiest?
1: I said 25.
2: Jackson, I said 30.
0: 30? Okay. The happiest group isn't the 20-year-olds or even those who are in their 50s. In response to what age were you the happiest? Man, this is kind of wild. Those who are in their 70s.
1: Mercy. Oh my God. We got a long way to go to be happy.
0: Yeah. You better keep on living because it just keeps getting better. This group reported the higher levels of life satisfaction, more positive emotions, and fewer negative emotions compared to all other ages.
2: Oh, it's because they're retired. They don't have to work. That's it. Right.
0: Well, 60-year-olds don't have to work usually, like mid-60s. See what I'm saying?
2: But 70, you're like used to retirement. Like 60s, you're probably like, oh man, I should
1: still feeling antsy.
2: Like you want to do stuff.
1: 70's like, you know what? I'm going down the hill now.
2: Yeah, I'm okay with laying in bed.
0: How long should a first date last, Barbie?
1: Oh gosh. I mean, I've had some first dates that lasted hours.
0: Did it feel like hours or did
1: Some they were great.
0: Give me your hot spot time, your sweet spot.
1: I'd say about an hour and a half.
0: An hour and a half. You guys are both close. According to the latest survey, 52% of singles say that a good first date should last about 2 hours to 4 hours, actually.
2: 4 hours is a little much.
1: I must really like you if I give you that much time in my life.
2: You go out to a movie and then dinner. I'm already tired.
1: That's why I don't like doing movies on the first date.
0: Then finally, if you want a more satisfying love life in the bedroom, you should encourage your wife or girlfriend to make the first move because survey found that love satisfaction levels are greater in relationships in which the female regularly initiates lovemaking. Get to it, ladies.
2: We didn't need survey says to know this.
1: Yes, that is true. But at the same time, a woman wants to feel wanted and sexy as well. So men, make sure you don't forget that.
2: Like, well, a man wants to feel wanted and sexy too.
1: Please.
2: Why is that an issue?
0: What? So it doesn't matter about men?
1: But this isn't, at the moment, I'm not talking about what a man wants. We all know you want that.
2: Oh my God. I just want to be loved.
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0: X Barbie T, it's B93.7. Just about 4 minutes away, we are getting into the big three. Barbie, what are you working on?
1: Oh, have you gotten your invitation from Taylor?
0: Swift?
1: Yeah. You didn't get one?
0: No, I did not.
1: Mm.
0: Yeah?
1: Well.
0: Did you get it?
1: I don't know. We'll see how many people are at Madison Square Garden.
0: Oh, yeah.

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2: So, the Super Mario Galaxy movie is the first 2026 film to reach $1 billion. They crossed that threshold over the weekend, and it's actually the second Mario Brothers movie to do so.
0: Meanwhile, all the other movies this year have been tanking, like He-Man. Man, that was a bomb at the box office. I can't believe that. And then on top of that, The Mandalorian? That one tanked? How?
2: Oh, gosh. Oh, well, I don't know. Simone Biles, she revealed she had a life-threatening medical emergency. She shared it on her Instagram story, and she's like, I normally don't share things like this because I value privacy, but almost dying wasn't on my bingo card earlier this week, and she said she's been in the bed since the emergency, and she's going to share the details later, so can't wait to figure out what happened there. Taylor Swift and Travis Kelce, so they apparently invite about 1,100 to 1,200 people to their wedding, and it looks like they're going to be having it at the Madison Square Garden during the July 3rd and 4th weekend. So that's going to be interesting.
0: Well, not only interesting, Madison Square Garden, like, you know how big that place is.
2: It is massive, but I mean, it's Taylor Swift. She's like,
0: I agree,
2: super rich,
0: but
2: her and her husband, future husband-to-be, they can make it turn into a magical place.
0: I agree with that. But at the same time, Madison Square Garden, 1,200 guests?
2: Yeah.
0: That's going to seem real empty. How many people? Can you look that up, Jack?
2: Yeah, how many people can it hold? Yeah. I mean, I'm pretty sure a lot, but I'm they'll close off like all the other parts, I'm sure.
0: Well, then why get it at Madison Square Garden?
2: I don't know, because like, she wants it there. It's iconic.
0: How many?
3: It can fit up to 20,000 people, so I mean.
0: 20,000? That's it?
3: Yeah, I mean, it's basketball. It's not like a football stadium.
0: Yeah, I guess you're right.
2: I mean, that's going to be iconic, but Page Six magazine says that privacy is the top priority. They're going to have, like, blacked out buses, multiple entry points, and extensive security, as you know, because, I mean, the biggest celebrities are probably going to be there.
0: Well, and that's the other thing I don't understand. Like, when I think of, like, Taylor Swift, I do not think New York.
2: Yeah, I thought it was going to, but I think she's going to have, like, a private.

0: private thing for her family and close friends, of course, and then this is going to be the big thing.
1: I'm just waiting to see when the fans break in. I want to see those secret videos because you know there's a Swiftie fan camping out there right now.
0: And then, like what if somebody sells their ticket, of course, like to...
2: Oh, that's awful. That's,
0: how much are you willing to pay
1: for nosebleeds?
0: Yeah, for her wedding.
2: For nosebleeds. It's 1,200 people. There's no nosebleeds
0: there. Yeah, I don't think it's going to be a nosebleed. I think it'll be like on the court or, you know.
2: That's just so bizarre to me. I mean, like, I'm sure it's going to be beautiful. Where's Taylor Swift? Can you look that up? Where's she from? I'm not a Swiftie.
1: I'm pretty sure it's Tennessee or somewhere.
0: No, it's not Tennessee. It's like...
2: as he looks it up. Because to me, I would
1: Pennsylvania.
2: Think...
0: Pennsylvania. Yeah,
1: Pennsylvania.
0: Yeah,
2: Pennsylvania?
0: Yeah.
1: But at the age of 14, she relocated to Hendersonville, Tennessee.
2: Okay, that makes sense. Well, just go have it in Tennessee. Man, this is her roots coming out. I'm a northerner. Let me go.
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0: An analyst?
1: Yes, sir.
0: Okay. What kind of stuff do you analyze?
1: Financial data for a local bank.
0: Okay.
2: Okay.
0: Right on. Sometimes we have some math questions in there, so that might actually help you. We've got you in for a $1,000 minute to win it. We're going to go ahead and throw these 10 trivia questions to you. Hopefully, you can get every single one of them correct in that 60-second timer. You ready to play?
1: Yes, sir.
0: All right, Ed. Your timer starts as soon as Barbie finishes the first question. Let's go.
2: What rapper's real name is Marshall Mathers?
1: Pass.
2: How many stripes are on the U.S. flag?
1: 25.
2: How many days are in a leap year?
1: 364.
2: What year did Instagram launch?
1: 2006.
2: What country has the most population in the world?
1: India.
2: What is the capital of Texas?
1: Austin.
2: What state is Mount Rushmore located in?
1: Pass.
2: What is the boiling point of water in Fahrenheit?
1: 112 degrees.
2: What does SUV stand for?
1: I'll pass.
2: What U.S. bill features Abraham Lincoln?
1: $100 bill.
0: Time. Was that the last question?
2: Yeah, that was the very last question.
0: Not bad. Listen, at least you got through all of the questions. So we did miss some.
2: Yeah.
0: Eminem, you passed on that one. That was the rapper's real name, Marshall Mathers. That was Eminem.
2: And there are 13 stripes in the U.S. flag.
0: That's right.
1: Because it's 20. And it's like there's 13. Yeah.
0: The original colonies.
2: Yeah.
1: The original colonies.
0: And then how many days are in a leap year?
2: 366.
1: Mm-hmm. 60, okay, so it's extra day, not less.
2: Yeah, one extra day in February.
0: And then Instagram launched, you actually said 2016, 4 years later.
2: Yeah, 2010.
0: India is correct. Austin, correct. Mount Rushmore is in South Dakota. And then the boiling point for water in Fahrenheit.
2: It's 212 degrees. You were off by 100 degrees.
0: You were close. Yeah. You knew the 12.
2: Right. SUV stands for sport utility vehicle. And Abraham Lincoln is on the $5 bill.
0: Five. Okay. There you go. Ed, we didn't get a win for you, but you know what? Timing-wise, you were going through them pretty quick. I would say the first time's always harder.

0: as a kid.
1: Hey, good afternoon. 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We've got Ed on to win $1,000, hopefully, with our minute to win it.
2: I know. How you doing, Ed?
3: I'm great. How are you?
2: Good.
1: What do you do for a living, Ed?
3: I'm an analyst.

0: I want you, I need you, oh God. I need these beautiful things that I've got.
1: Dex and Barbie T, back in the upstate, only on B93.7.

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I'm from the dirty, but that Chico nice. Y'all call it a moment, I call it life.

0: Let's get into our ghosted. Ashton has taken her lickings because she has been dating this man for how long, Ashton?
1: Oh, we've been together for a year.
2: A year.
0: And you get ghosted.
2: That's so rude.
0: What's going on? So his name's Jay, right? Well, so what happened with you and Jay?
1: Guys, I'm just so exhausted at this point. So I've been going through so much lately. My sister's been having some huge health problems.
0: Okay.
1: That's where the majority of my focus has been. You know, maybe that's part of the problem. I'm not sure, but he had basically been living at my house. Like, Google Street View probably has his car at my house and not his house. Like, he has his own house, but he just stays with me for the most part.
0: Okay.
1: And, like, he's been great. Like, he's helped with bills. You know, he's just been there for me, and I thought we were really building something. And then one day, I come home, and all of his stuff is gone. Like, everything. His toothbrush, all of it's gone.
0: Okay.
1: And, like, no explanation. I can't get anything from him. Like, I tried to call him. I've had my sister call him. I've texted him. No response. Just completely ghosted. And it's embarrassing. I really care about him. I just don't know. I want to figure out what happened. I want to make things right. But, like, he's not talking to me.
2: That's tough.
0: You know, just a quick question on, so you feel like it might be your fault in that because you've been helping your sister so much with her health issues, do you feel like you've ignored him?
1: Well, yeah. I mean, she's been staying there too because she needs help right now.
0: Yeah.
1: And she's like a priority of mine. So certainly.
2: Yeah, family,
1: like,
2: first.
0: Yeah.
1: So, like, I mean, I've definitely been putting a lot more energy into her, but I thought he and I were on the same page about it.
0: Right. Do you want to get back together?
1: Yeah, I just also want to know what the heck's going on because I can't have him do this to me. Like, that's not cool, first off, but I thought we were building something. I thought we were good.
0: Okay. Well, listen, sometimes when you start, bringing in someone else into the house, especially if someone's taking all of your time, this happens with pets too, or kids.
2: Yeah.
0: You know what I mean? Oh, next thing you know, you start focusing all of your attention, and sometimes the guy or girl, whoever, might feel left out.
2: And it sounds like she's being a caregiver. I don't know, but
0: right.
2: Like that's another stress in itself, and some people just can't.
0: Yeah.
2: You know?
0: Let's go ahead and give this guy a call, see what's going on his side, and hopefully we can figure this out for this girl. Give us about, two songs? We'll be right back. Baby, can't

0: Barbie T, B93.7. Okay, so here's where we're at. We've been trying to help this girl out. She's been dating Jay for a year.
1: A year, and this man has just left her out in the cold.
2: Like, okay.
1: I mean, he really has, because, I mean, she's been taking care of her sister. She feels guilty now because she's like, well, maybe I neglected him too much because I'm caring for my sister who's ill at the moment needs her help. Yeah, yeah. So it's like, what the heck's going on?
0: Well, so he'd been basically living there even though he has another house, but he's been helping with the bills and he's been, you know, staying at her house. Well, she comes home one day and he's moved out everything and hasn't talked to her. We reached out to Jay. Jay, that's a pretty big thing to do, to just move out on this girl. She would like to try to get some answers. I will tell you that she's listening right now. We just want to know what happened. Why did you ghost this girl?
3: Well, first off, everything that you've been told is not the way it is. She's not having health issues. She's a drug addict. She's deeply, deeply in the mess. She is skinny. She's got the scabs on her arms. I'm talking years. I'm not talking a weekend of like, oh, she did some Molly at a Coachella. It's not somebody having a gallbladder problem or something. This is like, so yeah.
0: But why are you ghosting her? She's helping her sister.
1: It's still a serious problem.
3: Let me put it this way. Yeah, we've been dating a year, but like, would you move this person into your house?
1: Oh yeah, I'm not living with a crackhead.
3: No, and you know, I mean, I'm sorry, I'm not trying to be not compassionate, but I am not a drug counselor. I don't have the facility, and honestly, I don't want somebody stealing stuff from my house. I don't know who they're going to bring in. I wouldn't feel safe there.
1: Yeah.
3: And I tried to be like, hey, I don't think this is smart, and she was like, no, it's my sister, and she was like, I'm gonna do it anyway. There was no like, well, you know, I'll think about it. It was like, no, this is my sister. Well, I don't have to live with the method, and I'm not going to.
0: Ashton,
4: hey.
0: So that's a lot. You said that your sister had health issues that you were moving her in.
4: Addiction is also a health problem. Like, what am I honestly supposed to do? Just kick her out, tell her to live on the street, tell her to go find a shelter? I can't do that. I can't. And you know, I have 3 bedrooms. I'm more than happy to let her stay in one, clean herself up, get herself back to health. She's not healthy right now.
0: Yeah.
4: So, like, I don't know. She told me she wants help, and I want to help her.
1: No, you're doing great, as you should.
4: But, like, Jay just, you don't understand. Like, you're an only child. This is family. You can't abandon family. That's just not in the cards.
3: That is some bullshit. Okay.
0: I'm sorry.
3: Because you're an only child doesn't mean you don't know anything about family. That doesn't even make any sense.
0: Yeah,
3: I'm an only child too. I'll tell you, this is what I know about addicts. They will do anything for their next fix. They will steal, they will manipulate, lie, they'll hurt people. Yeah, it's a sickness, and that sickness means that there's no filter there to stop for the next fix. That is a person that needs to be in a facility. Honestly, you can do whatever you want. It's your business, but that not in a place that I'm living in. And you also need to mention that your parents won't let her stay there. So if we're talking about family, she's crossed the line so many times that her parents won't let them stay there.
4: I hate it, but you're right. Like, she did try to live with my parents. They wouldn't let her stay there, but what am I actually supposed to do? I can't just tell her, go sleep on the street. I mean, then what? Like,
0: yeah.
4: You just love to sit back and judge, but you haven't actually given me a single answer on what I'm supposed to do with it.
3: You have to let them hit rock bottom. That's the only answer. You know, rock bottom is when you stop digging, they say. So
0: okay.
3: She's using you until she finds somebody else to use.
0: You're okay with this girl's sister sleeping on the street?
3: I don't want her to sleep on the street, but like, sometimes there's no other option. Have you ever met like a deep drug addict?
0: I've gone through this. I mean, like Barbie knows, let a guy stay in my guest house and it was a disaster. He ended up stealing from us. I'm not going to lie, Jay's kind of right. I mean, like, he stole from us. He $1,000. Like, it was a whole mess.
1: It's not just that.
3: It's physical danger. They could actually hurt you, you know, and they could die. They could overdose in your place. And that is not something you just throw on somebody without their permission.
0: Yeah, that's a big one. So you're going to ghost this girl over this. I mean, like,
1: when all you had to do is just move out.
3: It's kind of the straw that broke the camel's back. I was kind of on the fence anyway. And then you bring a method into the house. That just did it for me. So yeah, I was done.
1: Yeah.
0: Does she do meth?
4: In the past, yes.
0: Okay.
3: It's very clear from looking at her that she does. I don't mean to be rude, but it's, you know, how you can
1: There's
3: tell. It's very clear.
0: Sure. Okay.
3: Yeah.
0: Obviously, this isn't going to work right now. I couldn't even possibly say, hey, look, could you, you know, get her out of your house? I don't think that's the right answer there, Ashton, but that's kind of where we're at. So he doesn't want to date you because you have your sister there with her meth issues.
4: I don't quite get it, but, you know, whatever, man. Maybe it is a blessing that you're an only child because you don't have to ever be put in a situation like this. But if you were, I hope that the person that you loved wouldn't just completely let you go.
3: It's not about letting them go. It's about them actually standing up for themselves, because they have to want to be sober themselves. If they don't want to be sober themselves, you're just prolonging it. You're just enabling it.
0: Okay.
1: Mercy.

0: What are your thoughts whenever it comes to this? Because I'm looking at the messages. You know, we posted this on Instagram as well, and you know, both sides are like just battling it out. In fact, one of the sides, I keep seeing notifications. They've been going back and forth nonstop,
1: like with each other in the comments.
0: Yes.
1: But I understand both sides. I really do, because you want to do any and everything you can for your sister. I get that.
0: Right.
1: But at the same time, like, you have to consider someone else that you're living with as well.
0: Right. Well, and this one person said, I like how he passed the buck and said, would you move this person into your house? And then everyone got quiet. I've done this before.
1: I know
0: what I
1: can deal with, okay?
0: Yeah.
1: Know thyself. What can you deal with? She should have had this conversation with him before, like an honest conversation. Like, are you okay with this? Can you deal with this?
0: Pink Pen said her sister is not his responsibility.
1: True.
0: Men learning self-love from women is the theme of this call. Well, what is that?
1: Hey, I mean, two things can be true.
0: 833-685-9595. Feel free. Check in this morning. Have you ever dealt with this? Do you have any experience? Would you, if you found out someone was going to be moved into your place that you were living in, that had, you know, issues with drugs, hardcore?
1: Mm-hmm. And then he said something about her, like, taking money or stealing stuff.
0: Yeah, I mean, they could. He basically was saying that she's going to steal from her.
1: Has she done that in the past?
0: No. Well, okay. I don't know about that.
1: Yeah.
0: Not from him, you know, but possibly, yeah, I could see it. Give us a call. Share your thoughts.

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0: 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These stories are insane.
1: Yeah, they are. Emotional roller coasters all over the place. My goodness.
0: We're taking your calls. 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

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All of these kinds of things. 833-685-9595. 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
1: Man, this is such a wild story to start on, but you know, we were getting this all after doing our Ghosted. The this girl moving her sister in, trying to help her sister because she's had some serious drug addictions.
2: Yeah, she's addicted to meth, and she's, you know, instead of putting her in a care facility, she's like, stay with me. Her guy ghosted her for it because said it's not going
1: to
2: help.
1: Right, but what can she do, she said. She's trying to help her sister instead of having her sister live on the streets. We wanted to hear your story. What ended up happening with you?
3: It always ends badly. I was a conservator for my brother. He wasn't always an addict, but later in life, he became an addict. And he lived in a facility for people who had issues with drugs and alcohol. He ended up, he couldn't give up the drugs. He'd been to rehab like 5711 times. And every single time he got out, he would always go back to drugs. He ended up getting murdered on Christmas Day by his drug dealer. I had a close best friend who became addicted when she was in a car accident, and she went to rehab, and I let her stay with us. But after she had stayed with us, it was very, very, very clear that she had started using drugs again. And so we had little kids, so we're like, hey, you know, you've got to go back to rehab or you can't stay here. She left, and she ended up accidentally overdosing, and she also passed away.
2: My goodness.
3: So I'm on team guy.
1: Yeah.
3: For the boyfriend, because there is a very, very small percentage of people who can come off of drugs once they become addicted. I mean, there are stories out there. I mean, there is that little glimmer of hope. But if her sister's not even willing to go to rehab, she's just setting herself up for failure.
1: Wow. Okay. Give us a call. Share your stories.
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0: Hey, Dex Barbie T, B93.7. Wow, this got kind of random. So Lake Hartwell, a boat started sinking.
1: Huh?
0: Yeah.
1: Just out of nowhere? Starts going down?
0: I don't know what happened. Maybe they didn't put their drain plug back in or something like that. But apparently the police, the sheriff's office, ended up having to go out with rangers. And they managed to get several people off of the sinking boat, get them to shore. Mm-hmm. What happens at that point, by the way? If you're listening right now, hit us up with a DM, Dex and Barbie T on Instagram. Like, are you responsible to get your boat out of the water?
1: I'm sure.
0: Do you have, or do you let it sit there at the bottom?
1: Nah, that's an expensive thing.
0: There's shipwrecks out there.
1: I know, but get it.
0: Curious. Just send us a DM.

0: Hey, Dex and Barbie T on B93.7. You did your best. You tried to help someone who was battling addiction. What ended up happening when you let them stay with you?
1: These stories are bogus, wild, and eye-opening, to be honest.
0: Right. Including a truck driver brothel.
1: Woo!
0: Insane story. We'll get into it coming up next.

0: Sim Barbie T, only on B93.7. Man, some of these stories. Have you ever dealt with this whenever it comes to trying to help someone come off of a hard addiction? And, you know, these things can be really dangerous. If they're not ready, you know, some of these stories are just unreal.
1: Yeah, one common thing that I think we've learned today, well, at least I have, they've got to want to get sober.
0: 1,000%, yeah.
1: Like, you can't change them. You can't make them want to do this. They've got to do it.
0: And for anyone who's done this and you're like, oh, man, they didn't make it or anything along that lines, one thing that I've told myself when I did this and I helped a friend who was like a brother to me. We were in second grade together, went through school together, all this kind of stuff, found out he's homeless. Mm-hmm. I ended up bringing him in, let him stay at the guest house. I was going to try to teach him how to DJ and do some weddings and stuff like that. He didn't want to do any of that, right? Turned out he started stealing all the bad stuff that you hear. These stories, they're all true. I'm 1,000%. I can at least look back after he's passed away. He did pass away. And I can say, hey, at least I did something.
1: I tried. Yeah.
0: Right, exactly. Yeah. And I didn't just sit there. That was my big thing to try to, you know, help him. Take a listen to these stories, though. We wanted to hear your calls, your experiences. 833-685-9595. What happened?
2: I let my sister move in with us, and I thought everything was fine because we had children involved, my daughter and hers. So I felt sorry for the situation, thinking she wanted to get clean. She ended up sleeping with my boyfriend. She ended up stealing a lot of things, and then she rigged my house where she could break back into my house. It took my neighbors to let me know that there had been semi drivers in and out of my house while I was away for Christmas.
1: What were the semi drivers doing in and out of your house?
0: What do you think? In and out of her?
2: I'll let you pretend and think about that.
1: Oh yeah. My gosh. She's running a whole brothel out of your home and sleeping with your man?
2: He ended up getting kicked out, and then she ended up getting really bad on drugs, so I did end up having to throw her out. I would come home and furniture would be missing, jewelry would be missing, different things would be missing, and the neighbors ended up telling me that they had seen her in and out of my house, and then she, the story didn't end very well. She did pass away.
1: Oh, no.
0: That's too bad. I'm sorry to hear that.
1: Yeah.
2: But everything y'all are saying, yes, that does happen. But I will say, happy ending, all of her friends that did those things, they did get help from their family, but they did want help, and they did go to a rehab facility.
0: Wow. Yeah, and good, at least somebody was helped by that. Like, they woke up.
1: But
0: how are you going to steal someone's couch? Like, we just out here stealing furniture. You know what I'm saying?
1: I guess the truckers took it.
0: Oh,
1: but then again, it's like, wait. Right. How would they? I don't understand.
0: I don't know. The big thing to me in my head, I'm thinking she doesn't have any kind of transportation. I forgot about the truck drivers. But like, is she going to try to lug this couch out of the house? That's insane. Listen, we want to hear your stories, good or bad. We do have a couple of people said that actually there are some good stories from trying to help. And I'd love to hear that. And whatever it is, whatever the outcome, give us a call. 833-685-9595.
1: Moral of the story, kids, don't do drugs.
0: Yeah, 1,000%. Oh my gosh, this is the best DARE program yet.
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0: What you got?
1: Is this 100% real or completely made up? The IRS has teamed up with a software company to develop a new way to do your taxes that is video game inspired so that more young people will start doing their taxes. That's
0: still not
1: going to
0: happen.
1: I hope it does.
0: I don't know. I'm going to say real news.
1: Barbie says real news. Is the IRS coming out with a video game to get your taxes done? We'll find out. I will give you that headline, the answer to it, and the rest of the headlines coming up next.

0: me.
1: Hey, Dex, Barbie T, good afternoon. It's B93.7. It is time for real or fake news headlines. Let's get into it.
0: Yes.
1: These are headlines that are pretty much either made up or completely real. Barbie has to go through them, see if she can guess which is right and which is completely made up. Play along in the car. Best 2 out of 3. First one, the IRS has teamed up with a video game company to create a version of a software that makes it easier for younger people to file their taxes.
0: It sounds ridiculous, and it probably is fake, but I said real news.
1: Barbie going to stick with her guns on that one. Yeah. If you said that's real news.
0: Shut up.
1: Oh, sorry. Sorry. Okay. Fake news.
0: You're fake news.
1: Got your hopes up there for a second?
0: Yeah.
1: No, but you know what? That's a great idea. Something to help these kids do taxes a little bit easier. That's a great idea. And it's not TurboTax, because that stuff is getting insane. I remember TurboTax. Like, I feel like one of those old people. Oh, I remember when gas was just 90 cents. I remember when TurboTax was 20 bucks.
0: How much is it now?
1: Ah, like 200.
0: What?
1: Yes, it's insane. And then they always are like, well, if you ever get audited, blah, blah, blah, blah, get the audit protection. Well, that's an extra $70.
0: Just take the whole check.
1: Yeah, that's insane. All right, next one. And they always say, by the way, that you can do it for free. BS. All right, next story. Which one? Woman has her late dog's ashes mixed into her eyeliner tattoo ink.
0: That's disgusting. That is sick. And I believe somebody would do that. That is so gross.
1: Yeah.
0: I'm going to say real news.
1: You can say real news? If you said real news, that is correct.
0: That is nasty.
1: Well, you know what? People do this with ashes. Like, they will, like...
0: But in your eyes, your eyeliner, you want your dog in your eyeliner. Your dog.
1: I mean, that's her thing. Wow.
0: Your mutt.
1: I'm not going to lie, though. The eyeliner looks on point.
0: But that is so gross to me. Like, what?
1: Yeah.
0: What was the point?
1: And she's very pretty.
0: What was the reason?
1: To have her dog with her every time she bats her eyelashes.
0: Nah.
1: Woof, woof, woof, woof, woof, woof, woof.
0: Weirdo.
1: Didn't expect that to come out.
0: Bring back shame.
1: Next story. All right, you got to get this one right. You're tied up here, okay?
0: Mm-hmm.
1: Arizona Lake has to close after all of the fish mysteriously just bleh, gone.
0: Wait, they died or they disappeared?
1: They're dead.
0: Ooh. You know what? I wouldn't be surprised if this was real. I'm going to say real news.
1: That's scary.
0: It is.
1: Yeah.
0: What kind of fish?
1: It's a popular fishing destination, too. So it's about 125 miles southeast of Phoenix. It's been closed until further notice because they're very concerned about health concerns there. There was a drought condition there combined with water release from some dam, and it ended up killing all of the fish in the lake, and they don't know what's going on in the water, but it is definitely not safe to drink.
0: First they were messing with the shrimp, giving us radioactive shrimp.
1: Yo,
0: now they're messing with the fish. Like, come on. I love seafood. Leave it alone.
1: Yeah.
0: It's literally one of the last things I trusted.
1: I wouldn't trust anything.
0: Nothing.
1: Yeah, you know, right?
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0: Dex Barbie T, it's B93.7. You might know him as the host of our night show here at B93.7. Barbie knows him as her cousin.
1: Yeah, Q Well. He just turned 30 this weekend.
0: Man, it's interesting. He's like throwing it out there too. Like, yeah, man, the dirty 30.
1: Yeah. He had a party over the weekend. I went over there. It was a lot of fun. And it's just great to see him like grow, you know?
0: Yeah.
1: I'm just so proud of him. So happy birthday, Q Well.
0: Was it when it comes to a party, like, was it a house party?
1: Like, No. Like, he had a whole event.
0: He would have a whole event.
1: Had a whole artist.
0: He planned
1: Selena
0: his own
1: Johnson
0: event.
1: Was there. It was nice.
0: He planned his own birthday party?
1: Pretty much, yeah. I guess. I don't know who planned it.
2: Why didn't you do it for him, Barbie?
0: Aren't
2: you his family?
1: Like, yeah, but I didn't plan it for him. Like, this is his thing. Like, it was an event. Like, tickets.
0: Well, man, you're not supposed to plan your own event, buddy. You're supposed to have someone else plan it for you. It's kind of, you know what I mean?
1: I'm pretty sure he had help, but, like, he's that guy, you know? He brought the city out. It was great.
2: Good word. You can plan it next year.
1: No.
0: Wow. Poor QL.
1: What?
0: I guess I'll just go ahead and continue.
1: I plan like a dinner. Kind of. Oh, we can have a dinner, like a house party. That's the parties I'll plan.
0: Dang.
1: These? No.
0: Okay.
1: It was a whole production.
0: Yeah, okay. Good for him.

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She'll be all right. No riding shining armored knight. She will save herself this time. And in fact, tonight, she did confirm. 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It just teaches the heart how to

You know, she has officially launched this tour. She's going on a world tour. And, of course, we got your tickets for you. Keep listening. You never know when you can win. Also, Ticketmaster.com has them for you as well.

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them get bitter. You know, Music on Main continues in the streets of downtown Spartanburg. Don't forget, we're going for 5 months this year, all the way until the end of August. And this Thursday, we got the Echo Operative Band that's going to be in the building. 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